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Speed Up checking in, George Burge on the show tonight. Also, one step closer to giving you free gas. More on that in just a few.

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1: He's a ranch hand in a pinch, man. 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
1: Well, what's next after Ride, Ride, Ride? Do you have like the next single ready to go from George Burge, the artist? Like, do you know what you're going to do?
2: Yes and no. Been in the studio cutting. I have a handful of songs that I am as fired up about as I've ever been. I think this next chapter might be the biggest one yet. I've spent the last 2 years writing for an album, and I feel like that I'm almost ready to close the door on that and press print and send it out. But my intention on this album is I do want it to be the best thing that I've ever given my fans. I want it to grow me as an artist. I want it to grow me sonically, and I want it to connect on a level that's a little deeper than anything I've done before. And so I've been really, really my own worst critic on this, because when I put it out there, I want it to be kind of my hello world moment. And so I've written over 200 songs for it. We've narrowed it down to about 10. There's two or three that I feel like maybe I could still poke holes in. And I think there's two or three potential singles on there that could change the game for me. So right now it's just kind of figuring out which one is going to land. But there have been a lot of meetings and a lot of excitement around it. So I think next year is going to be wild.
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13: Here Here's your latest forecast from the KB 101 Weather Center.
14: I'm meteorologist Mace Michaels. Partly cloudy tonight, maybe a lingering shower and a low in the upper 50s. More sunshine than clouds and pleasant for tomorrow, highs in the upper 70s. And pretty nice into the weekend, a mix of sun and clouds and mid-70s. Lakes, great food, and friendly faces. It's all in Worthington, Minnesota, and it's worth a look. Currently at 75 degrees.
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0: Continuous Country, KB101. Coming up the next hour, I got your breakdown of what's trending in all things country. Your Insta countdown coming up later in Stream It or Skip It. We'll give you a chance to help pick the playlist on the show. 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
1: 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Oh, well, then again, maybe those fish can wait until tomorrow. 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
1: From ABC News, I'm Dave Packer. The FBI searched the home of former California Democratic Congressman Eric Swalwell today. ABC's Perry Russell.
2: Sources tell ABC News former Congressman Eric Swalwell was served a warrant by federal agents Saturday night at San Francisco International Airport. They seized his laptop and his iPhone. The next day, agents searched his home in Washington, D.C. The California Democrat, once a rising star, resigned in disgrace amid accusations of sexual misconduct. Sources tell ABC News the criminal investigation centers around allegations of sexual assault. Swalwell has denied ever assaulting anybody.
1: An arrest in an alleged terror plot in New York State. A 35-year-old Jessica Bowie is accused of plotting to attack the New York State Capitol building in Albany. First Assistant U.S. Attorney John Sarcone.
3: On Wednesday, August 19, 2026, Bowie was apprehended by law enforcement for her actions attempting to provide material support to designated foreign terrorists organizations.
1: Bowie allegedly pledging allegiance to ISIS. In Massachusetts, the jury in the murder trial of Lindsay Clancy sent home early this morning. The defense could rest its case tomorrow in the trial of the mother whose attorneys claim that she killed her three children due to postpartum psychosis. There are a little more than 10 weeks now to go until the midterm elections, and the economy remains top of mind for many potential voters. North of New York City in Peekskill, Doreen Hodge says she has to shop around for the best prices instead of going to the place she prefers.
4: Grocery prices are high everywhere. I actually came here because to see if something I wanted to buy was lower.
1: A recent Associated Press NORC poll found that two-thirds of adults disapprove of President Trump's handling of the economy. Two fishermen are back on dry land after spending 5 days stranded at sea. They survived by clinging onto a large cooler as they drifted in the Pacific. The Mexican Navy rescuing the men after an aircraft spotted them. Both men said to be in stable condition. 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
7: I'm meteorologist Mace Michaels. Partly cloudy tonight, maybe a lingering shower and a low in the upper 50s. More sunshine than clouds and pleasant for tomorrow, highs in the upper 70s. And pretty nice into the weekend, a mix of sun and clouds and mid-70s. Lakes, great food, and friendly faces. It's all in Worthington, Minnesota, and it's worth a look. It's 74 right now.
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1: Continuous Country, KB101. Just three chances left to win that free gas in the summer of red, white, and fuel. We've got your chance tomorrow, next Friday, and the week after, which is the Friday of Labor Day weekend. And then we're done. And then we got to move on to the next big contest. 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

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One movie role can completely change an actor's career. And in one case, it basically launched an entire cinematic universe. We'll get into that next.

0: 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B-Dub and people online are debating the movies that either revived an actor's career or completely changed the way Hollywood saw them. Number one on the list, no questions here. Robert Downey Jr. had Iron Man. John Travolta had Pulp Fiction. Brendan Fraser came roaring back with The Whale. Keanu Reeves went from, oh yeah, Keanu, to unstoppable assassin with John Wick. Then you've got Sean Connery in The Untouchables, Ke Huy Quan in Everything Everywhere All at Once, and Mickey Rourke in the movie The Wrestler. My favorite, though, might be Leslie Nielsen in Airplane. Because that didn't just revive his career. It basically said, hey, turns out this serious dramatic actor is absolutely ridiculously funny. And thank God somebody noticed.
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13: I'm meteorologist Mace Michaels. Partly cloudy tonight, maybe a lingering shower and a low in the upper 50s. More sunshine than clouds and pleasant for tomorrow, highs in the upper 70s. And pretty nice into the weekend, a mix of sun and clouds and mid-70s. Lakes, great food, and friendly faces. It's all in Worthington, Minnesota, and it's worth a look. It's 71 right now.
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0: Continuous Country, KB101. I flew home from Arizona yesterday. I recorded this show on Tuesday, so this is a little bit weird, like I'm in a time machine. But my dad is home from the hospital. He came home on Tuesday afternoon and got to cook him dinner Tuesday night, spend the evening with him, spent the morning with him Wednesday. I'm grateful. I'm thankful. And I know he's got a long way to go, but thank you for your support.
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1: From ABC News, I'm Dave Packer. The FBI searched the home of former California Democratic Congressman Eric Swalwell today. ABC's Perry Russell.
2: Sources tell ABC News former Congressman Eric Swalwell was served a warrant by federal agents Saturday night at San Francisco International Airport. They seized his laptop and his iPhone. The next day, agents searched his home in Washington, D.C. The California Democrat, once a rising star, resigned in disgrace amid accusations of sexual misconduct. Sources tell ABC News the criminal investigation centers around allegations of sexual assault. Swalwell has denied ever assaulting anybody.
1: An arrest in an alleged terror plot in New York State. A 35-year-old Jessica Bowie is accused of plotting to attack the New York State Capitol building in Albany. First Assistant U.S. Attorney John Sarcone.
3: On Wednesday, August 19, 2026, Bowie was apprehended by law enforcement for her actions attempting to provide material support to designated foreign terrorists. Organizations.
1: Bowie allegedly pledging allegiance to ISIS. In Massachusetts, a jury in the murder trial of Lindsay Clancy sent home early this morning. The defense could rest its case tomorrow in the trial of the mother whose attorneys claim that she killed her three children due to postpartum psychosis. There are a little more than 10 weeks now to go until the midterm elections, and the economy remains top of mind for many potential voters. North of New York City in Peekskill, Doreen Hodge says she has to shop around for the best prices instead of going to the place she prefers.
4: Grocery prices are high everywhere. Not just, I actually came here because to see if something I wanted to buy was lower.
1: A recent Associated Press NORC poll found that two-thirds of adults disapprove of President Trump's handling of the economy. Two fishermen are back on dry land after spending 5 days stranded at sea. They survived by clinging onto a large cooler as they drifted in the Pacific. The Mexican Navy rescuing the men after an aircraft spotted them. Both men said to be in stable condition. 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
7: I'm meteorologist Mace Michaels. Partly cloudy tonight, maybe a lingering shower and a low in the upper 50s. More sunshine than clouds and pleasant for tomorrow, highs in the upper 70s. And pretty nice into the weekend, a mix of sun and clouds and mid-70s. Lakes, great food, and friendly faces. It's all in Worthington, Minnesota, and it's worth a look. Right now, it's 70 degrees.
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Carly Pierce dropping a new album a week from Friday. She's going to be on with us all next week to talk about it. 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

0: 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If you see somebody online call something polyester, apparently they're not checking the tag. To beat up, Gen Z has turned polyester into an insult for anything low quality, fake, tacky, or manufactured. Like some 18-year-old posted his dream life. New York penthouse, fancy coffee, AI doing all his work, tennis in the afternoon, random trips to Europe, top comment, polyester lifestyle. Which is brutal. You didn't just tell this kid his dream was unrealistic. You told him his entire future is available at Kohl's for 40% off. Meanwhile, somewhere, a 1974 leisure suit is saying, I warned you people.
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10: I'm meteorologist Mace Michaels. Partly cloudy tonight, maybe a lingering shower and a low in the upper 50s. More sunshine than clouds and pleasant for tomorrow, highs in the upper 70s. And pretty nice into the weekend, a mix of sun and clouds and mid-70s. Lakes, great food, and friendly faces. It's all in Worthington, Minnesota, and it's worth a look. It's 67 right now.
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0: Continuous Country KB101. I thought I was going to have my longest ride video back on Monday. Now it's supposed to be back today. Sometime it should be popping in my email. I wouldn't be surprised if it gets pushed back longer. I submitted 400 plus videos. So I feel sorry for that dude that got paid probably half of what I paid for the video edit to edit my video. I apologize for that. I'm probably going to have a clause in their contract because of it.
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1: From ABC News, I'm Dave Packer. A charter plane with 18 people on board crashed in a remote area of western Alaska, says a federal official. The plane took off from Anchorage and is believed to have went down this afternoon on approach to Cape Newenham. A search and rescue operation is underway. An Albany, New York woman appeared in federal court today on terrorism charges. The FBI arrested 35-year-old Jessica Bowie, saying she planned to attack the New York State Capitol building there.
2: FBI officials say they became aware of Bowie after she was active on social media, allegedly posting increasingly radical comments. They say on May 28th, Bowie allegedly swore allegiance to the leader of ISIS,

0: In the interview, Davis said he was in the car with his nephew, Orlando Baby Lane Anderson, and it was Anderson who fired the shots that killed Tupac. ABC's Alex Stone.
1: Prosecutors allege Davis told of his involvement because he was under an immunity-like deal called a proffer agreement to work with police. But prosecutors say the proffer agreement was invalidated when Davis went public with his story by publishing a book and doing media interviews. Davis's attorneys claim everything he told the LAPD back in 2008, that it was all a lie.
0: And Davis has pleaded not guilty. You're listening to ABC News.
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5: I'm meteorologist Mace Michaels. Partly cloudy tonight, maybe a lingering shower and a low in the upper 50s. More sunshine than clouds and pleasant for tomorrow, highs in the upper 70s. And pretty nice into the weekend, a mix of sun and clouds and mid-70s. Lakes, great food, and friendly faces. It's all in Worthington, Minnesota, and it's worth a look. 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

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There are four signs your relationship might be in trouble, and apparently sarcasm made the list. So this feels a bit targeted. We'll get into that coming up.

0: Continuous Country, KB101. Psychologists say there are four behaviors that can predict trouble in a relationship. They call them the four horsemen. It's beat up, criticism, for example, attacking your partner instead of the actual problem, contempt, eye rolling, mocking, talking down to them, and sarcasm. Again, I feel attacked here. Defensiveness, making excuses and immediately shifting the blame. And then stonewalling is the fourth one, shutting down or refusing to talk. The good news is having these doesn't mean your relationship is doomed. You can recognize them, work on them. Although if eye rolling counts as contempt, my wife and I may need to update our emergency contacts.
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15: I'm meteorologist Mace Michaels. Partly cloudy tonight, maybe a lingering shower and a low in the upper 50s. More sunshine than clouds and pleasant for tomorrow. Highs in the upper 70s. And pretty nice into the weekend, a mix of sun and clouds and mid-70s. Lakes, great food, and friendly faces. It's all in Worthington, Minnesota, and it's worth a look. 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

0: Continuous Country, KB101. What song is number one on your playlist right now? Like, what are you listening to over and over? Is it Ella Langley? Is it Morgan Wallen? Is it Aldean? Hardy? I want to know what song you're digging, because we've got the most wanted song of the day coming up in the next hour.
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Dallas, I hope you're on it. If there's a train moving fast down the tracks, I hope you caught it.

0: arrested 35-year-old Jessica Bowie, saying she planned to attack the New York State Capitol building there.
1: FBI officials say they became aware of Bowie after she was active on social media, allegedly posting increasingly radical comments. They say on May 28th, Bowie allegedly swore allegiance to the leader of ISIS, becoming a member. Then the FBI set up a sting where at least three undercover informants posing as Islamic radicals say they made contact with Bowie. She allegedly discussed executing the plot, including what would happen if she encountered police.
0: ABC's Pierre Thomas. Severe weather up and down the East Coast tonight. A possible tornado damaging or destroying dozens of cabanas at an Atlantic Beach club on New York's Long Island this evening. And in Dover, Delaware, a suspected tornado causing extensive damage to two hotels and knocking out power across parts of the city. Jurors in the Duane Keefe D. Davis murder trial spent the day listening to a key piece of evidence in the case, a 2008 recording in which prosecutors say Davis admitted to having a role in the murder of rapper Tupac Shakur. In the interview, Davis said he was in the car with his nephew, Orlando Baby Lane Anderson, and it was Anderson who fired the shots that killed Tupac. ABC's Alex Stone.
2: Prosecutors allege Davis told of his involvement because he was under an immunity-like deal called a proffer agreement to work with police. But prosecutors say the proffer agreement was invalidated when Davis went public with his story by publishing a book and doing media interviews. Davis's attorneys claim everything he told the LAPD back in 2008, that it was all a lie.
0: And Davis has pleaded not guilty. 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
5: Here's your latest forecast from the KB 101 Weather Center.
6: I'm meteorologist Mace Michaels. Partly cloudy tonight, maybe a lingering shower and a low in the upper 50s. More sunshine than clouds and pleasant for tomorrow, highs in the upper 70s. And pretty nice into the weekend, a mix of sun and clouds and mid-70s. Lakes, great food, and friendly faces. It's all in Worthington, Minnesota, and it's worth a look. Currently at 64 degrees.
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9: I'm meteorologist Mace Michaels. Partly cloudy tonight, maybe a lingering shower and a low in the upper 50s. More sunshine than clouds and pleasant for tomorrow, highs in the upper 70s. And pretty nice into the weekend, a mix of sun and clouds and mid-70s. Lakes, great food, and friendly faces. It's all in Worthington, Minnesota, and it's worth a look. Currently at 64 degrees.
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4: Here's your latest forecast from the KB 101 Weather Center.
5: I'm meteorologist Mace Michaels. Partly cloudy tonight, maybe a lingering shower and a low in the upper 50s. More sunshine than clouds and pleasant for tomorrow, highs in the upper 70s. And pretty nice into the weekend, a mix of sun and clouds and mid-70s. Lakes, great food, and friendly faces. It's all in Worthington, Minnesota, and it's worth a look. Currently at 64 degrees.
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1: From ABC News, I'm Dave Packer. Alaska Senator Lisa Murkowski offering her condolences after the FAA says a small plane, a Cessna 441, crashed in a remote western Alaska area near Cape Newenham Thursday. 8 people were on board. A search and rescue operation initiated. The NTSA and FAA will investigate. An American woman accused of pledging allegiance to ISIS and planning an attack on the New York State Capitol building. The FBI arrested 35-year-old Jessica Bowie on charges of providing material support to ISIS. FBI undercover informants posed as Islamic radicals. John Cohen, an ABC News contributor and former Homeland Security official.
2: It's likely that the defense in this case will raise an entrapment defense, but they will have to show that the idea of the attack originated with law enforcement and that law enforcement took actions that would force an otherwise innocent person to engage in this criminal activity.
1: He says he plans to submit a formal request for major federal disaster aid within a few days. The governor of Indiana, as severe weather up and down the East Coast occurred on Thursday night. In Dover, Delaware, a state of emergency after a suspected tornado caused extensive damage to 2 hotels and knocked out power across the city. And possible tornado damaging or destroying dozens of beach cabanas on New York's Long Island. We were talking about Mike Braun, $5 million in Indiana he spent so far in flood and recovery for his state. The governor says he plans to submit that formal request.
3: The federal response so far has been just to replace the funds we've spent across our state, which will far exceed $5 million. Depending on what we do get from the feds, if it meets the threshold, we will then have to assess what we'd have to do if it doesn't happen or to supplement it.
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4: I'm meteorologist Mace Michaels. Partly cloudy tonight, maybe a lingering shower and a low in the upper 50s. More sunshine than clouds and pleasant for tomorrow, highs in the upper 70s. And pretty nice into the weekend, a mix of sun and clouds and mid-70s. Lakes, great food, and friendly faces. It's all in Worthington, Minnesota, and it's worth a look. Currently at 64 degrees.
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8: I'm meteorologist Mace Michaels. Partly cloudy tonight, maybe a lingering shower and a low in the upper 50s. More sunshine than clouds and pleasant for tomorrow, highs in the upper 70s. And pretty nice into the weekend, a mix of sun and clouds and mid-70s. Lakes, great food, and friendly faces. It's all in Worthington, Minnesota, and it's worth a look. 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
1: From ABC News, I'm Dave Packer. Terror plot thwarted. The FBI arrests a woman, 35-year-old Jessica Bowie, who allegedly was planning to attack the New York State Capitol building in Albany. ABC's Pierre Thomas.
2: The charge is providing material support to a terrorist organization, in this case, ISIS. And again, they are maintaining in this press conference is that this woman had deadly intentions, according to the FBI and the Department of Justice, and that she was embarking on a plan to carry out an attack on the state capitol of New York, in which she was plotting to allegedly kill members of that state Senate.
1: The FBI searched the home of former California Democratic Congressman Eric Swalwell. ABC's Perry Russum.
3: Sources tell ABC News former Congressman Eric Swalwell was served a warrant by federal agents Saturday night at San Francisco International Airport. They seized his laptop and his iPhone. The next day, agents searched his home in Washington, D.C. The California Democrat, once a rising star, resigned in disgrace amid accusations of sexual misconduct. Sources tell ABC News the criminal investigation centers around allegations of sexual assault. Swalwell has denied ever assaulting anybody.
1: The Trump administration is increasingly deporting Mexican nationals labeled as in the country illegally to other Central American countries instead of straight back to Mexico. On Thursday, 35 Mexican nationals were deported to Honduras. Mexico's foreign ministry says it's expressed opposition to the practice. Savistri Arvi of Human Rights First.
4: We've seen them starting to not deport people by land, to fly everyone, all Mexicans, to the south of the country, to Tapachula, Villahermosa, and other cities. And now they're sending them also to Central America.
1: Meanwhile, a Department of Homeland Security official Thursday confirmed a deportation flight has landed in Haiti for the first time since the Trump administration ended temporary protected status. 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
5: I'm meteorologist Mace Michaels. Partly cloudy tonight, maybe a lingering shower and a low in the upper 50s. More sunshine than clouds and pleasant for tomorrow, highs in the upper 70s. And pretty nice into the weekend, a mix of sun and clouds and mid-70s. Lakes, great food, and friendly faces. It's all in Worthington, Minnesota, and it's worth a look. It's 63 right now.
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31: I'm meteorologist Mace Michaels. Partly cloudy tonight, maybe a lingering shower and a low in the upper 50s. More sunshine than clouds and pleasant for tomorrow. Highs in the upper 70s. And pretty nice into the weekend, a mix of sun and clouds and mid-70s. Lakes, great food, and friendly faces. It's all in Worthington, Minnesota, and it's worth a look. 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
1: From ABC News, I'm Dave Packard. Alaska Senator Lisa Murkowski offering her condolences after the FAA says a small plane, a Cessna 441, crashed in a remote western Alaska area near Cape Newenham Thursday. 8 people were on board. A search and rescue operation initiated, the NTSA and FAA will investigate. An American woman accused of pledging allegiance to ISIS and planning an attack on the New York State Capitol building. The FBI arrested 35-year-old Jessica Bowie on charges of providing material support to ISIS. FBI undercover informants posed as Islamic radicals. John Cohen, an ABC News contributor and former Homeland Security official.
2: It's likely that the defense in this case will raise an entrapment defense, but they will have to show that the idea of the attack originated with law enforcement and that law enforcement took actions that would force an otherwise innocent person to engage in this criminal activity.
1: He says he plans to submit a formal request for major federal disaster aid within a few days. The governor of Indiana, as severe weather up and down the East Coast occurred on Thursday night. In Dover, Delaware, a state of emergency after a suspected tornado caused extensive damage to 2 hotels and knocked out power across the city. And possible tornado damaging or destroying dozens of beach cabanas on New York's Long Island. We were talking about Mike Braun, $5 million in Indiana he spent so far, and flood and recovery for his. The governor will submit that formal request.
3: The federal response so far has been just to replace the funds we've spent our state, which will far exceed $5 million. Depending on what we do get from the feds, if it meets the threshold, we will then have to assess what we'd have to do if it doesn't happen or to supplement it.
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5: I'm meteorologist Mace Michaels. Partly cloudy tonight, maybe a lingering shower and a low in the upper 50s. More sunshine than clouds and pleasant for tomorrow, highs in the upper 70s. And pretty nice into the weekend, a mix of sun and clouds and mid 70s. Lakes, great food, and friendly faces. It's all in Worthington, Minnesota, and it's worth a look. It's 63 right now.
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19: I'm meteorologist Mace Michaels. Partly cloudy tonight, maybe a lingering shower and a low in the upper 50s. More sunshine than clouds and pleasant for tomorrow, highs in the upper 70s. And pretty nice into the weekend, a mix of sun and clouds and mid-70s. Lakes, great food, and friendly faces. It's all in Worthington, Minnesota, and it's worth a look. 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
1: From ABC News, I'm Sherry Preston. Overnight, investigators confirming there are no survivors expected in Thursday's plane crash in western Alaska. ABC's Faith Abube with more.
2: A federal official says the charter plane went down Thursday afternoon near a remote radar site in western Alaska. The plane from a company called Security Aviation had taken off from Anchorage. An Air Force officer involved in the search calls it a devastating loss.
1: There were eight people believed to be on board. Alaska lawmakers also responding to news of the crash, with Senator Lisa Murkowski posting on social media, Alaska is praying for those on board, their loved ones, and the team at Security Aviation. The NTSB is now leading the investigation. Strong storms which pummeled the Midwest earlier this week battered the Northeast overnight, bringing heavy rain and even some suspected tornadoes, says ABC's Sophie Flay.
3: On Long Island, a possible tornado damaged cabanas in Atlantic Beach, a massive waterspout seen off the coast. There was also flooding that trapped people in their cars. In Dover, Delaware, another suspected tornado caused extensive damage to hotels and knocked out power. A state of emergency has been declared.
1: Cleanup from this same storm system continues in Indiana, where Governor Mike Braun says nearly $5 million have been spent on recovery so far, with more expected as they work to bring communities back online. Many have been without power for more than a week.
4: In the Northwest, which is a part that still has 65,000 that have been without electricity, it's getting down to the stuff that's tougher to reconnect. And so hopefully that was going to be done by the weekend. We've asked them to pick up the pace.
1: ABC News learning of an incident at San Francisco International Airport over the weekend. The FBI seizing former Democratic Congressman Eric Swalwell's electronic devices as a part of an ongoing criminal probe. You're listening to ABC News.
0: Here's your latest forecast from the KB 101 Weather Center.
5: We have a chance at an isolated shower or thundershower this afternoon. Otherwise, partly cloudy today with a high right around 80 this afternoon. Tonight, clear 53. The weekend, cooler and less humid. Sunny tomorrow, 77. On Sunday, sunny, high of 78. 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I'm meteorologist Sean Cable.
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Jails are full, the factory's empty, mama's crying, young boys dying, under that red, white, and blue steel flame. 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
4: Here's your latest forecast from the KB101 Weather Center.
5: We have a chance at an isolated shower or thundershower this afternoon. Otherwise, partly cloudy today with a high right around 80 this afternoon. Tonight, clear 53. The weekend, cooler and less humid. Sunny tomorrow, 77. On Sunday, sunny, high of 78. 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I'm meteorologist Sean Cable. 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
1: Minnesota News Network, I'm Tasha Radel. The Minnesota Department of Human Services says new federal Medicaid requirements could lead to some recipients losing coverage in 2027. DHS Assistant Commissioner John Connolly says the biggest hurdle may be the reporting process itself.
2: We expected about 140,000 Minnesotans who are eligible for the program and also currently enrolled potentially could lose their coverage through Medicaid as a result of the new requirement and just the new burden of paperwork.
1: An online tool on the DH website can help you to determine if you'll be impacted by the new requirements. Minnesota lawmakers visited the 148th Fighter Wing in Duluth Thursday as the base works to secure a future F-35 mission. Senator Grant Housechild says $3.5 million in state bonding funds will help replace aging 70-year-old hangars and improve safety and mission readiness. The Hermantown DFLer says the investment could also help leverage federal funding and strengthen the 148th Fighter Wing's bid to bring F-35 aircraft to Duluth. With back-to-school shopping in full swing, Minnesota families are being reminded that school supply purchases could mean savings when they file their taxes. Minnesota Revenue Commissioner Paul Marquardt.
3: And what's not so well known is that there are tax benefits out there by the state of Minnesota that can help offset those expenses on those classroom supplies. And so this is just a big reminder that you could save hundreds of dollars the next time you file your taxes.
1: Marquardt says families should save receipts for qualifying purchases made this year. The Minnesota Department of Ag and its partners are offering free mental health and suicide prevention training across the state this fall.
4: Good morning. Dave Brooks joining you. 10 past 6 on your Friday morning. Let's get you ready for the weekend. Let's get you into your sports report. Minnesota Twins, they had a night off last night, so they'll be back at it tonight. Off to the West Coast for a 6-game, 2-series road trip. They'll be swinging through San Diego and Sacramento. It all starts tonight. They'll open up a 3-game interleague series against the San Diego Padres at Petco Park down in Southern California. 8:40, first pitch tonight. Yeah, those West Coast trips can be a hard one for sports fans that want to stay up and watch. But 8:40 start, that's West Coast for you. Twins TV is where you can see it. 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Minnesota Vikings quarterback J.J. McCarthy likely going to try to lock down the number 2 spot on the depth chart this week. Head coach Kevin O'Connell says that many of the starters, including Kyler Murray, will not be playing in this weekend's upcoming preseason game, but J.J. McCarthy will more than likely get the start under center tomorrow as they take on the Baltimore Ravens. The 23-year-old has lost the battle for the starting job and looks like he could be up for a battle against Carson Wentz for the number 2 spot. Also likely that Wentz and Max Brosner will also get some playing time under center as Kyler Murray is going to sit out the game along with many of the starters. Tomorrow, the Vikings will have their second preseason game hosting the Baltimore Ravens at U.S. Bank Stadium. That's going to be a noon kickoff. 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Regular season doesn't open until September 13th. Border Battle Round 1 hosting the Packers. Minnesota Lynx Olivia Miles rolled her ankle during the team's Wednesday night win and will be listed as day-to-day. Will she play tonight? Stay tuned. We'll see. Either way, the Lynx are on the road. They'll be taking on the Washington Mystics at the Care First Arena in D.C. 7:30 tip-off tonight. You can see that game on Ion TV. Minnesota United FC, the Loons, they're on the road tomorrow. Minnesota takes on the San Jose Earthquakes tomorrow. And BSU Beavers football, not this weekend, but it's coming up now just under a week. The season will open on Thursday, a week from last night. They will be hosting Michigan Tech at Chen Anderson Stadium, 6 o'clock kickoff next week, Thursday, just under a week from now. 13 past 6 on your Friday morning, KB 101 Weather Center forecast.

Let's talk weather talk. Well, we had that system come through yesterday, a series of fronts. There was a warm front followed by a cold front. Did spark off some showers and storms yesterday morning and kind of redeveloped to our east and southeast last evening and last night. All of that has moved through and has moved out. Just a weak little disturbance could be just enough to christen the weekend. But I wouldn't put any hopes or guarantees or bet the farm on that. But later this afternoon and early evening, a popcorn rogue shower, maybe thunderstorm, cannot be ruled out. But I wouldn't plan on it either. Plan on a mix of sun and clouds throughout the day. High flirting with 80. Wind will be out of the north and west, about 5 to 10. We'll drop down to 54 tonight. Pretty much as we go through the weekend, we're looking quite lovely. The word is pleasant, right? Sunshine tomorrow, 77, and a wind out of the north, about 5 to 10. We might scrape barely into the upper 40s tomorrow night. It's a possibility. Maybe a chill down for Sunday morning. Sunshine, though, on Sunday, high temp right around 80. Next work week, the final week of August. Yeah, we're going to keep it. That's not the last week of summer. We have a late Labor Day weekend, so we're going to get a full week of September before we get truly into the fall, metaphorically speaking. But next week does look to be very comfortable as far as temps goes. Highs averaging right around 80. There will be a few chances for some showers, maybe thunderstorms, so not a bad stretch of weather. And this weekend, looking quite lovely. Radar screen is clear and quiet and uneventful as far as 101 country goes. The last of yesterday and last night's activity is now pushed off into Wisconsin. We're looking fine. Pressure downtown is steady, 30 inches even. Wind is out of the north and west. Light, about 5 to 10. We have a dew point at 61. Just a little bit of sticky in the air, but nothing too much. The status around the land of 10,000 lakes, Waskish. They're cloudy. They're at 64. Ely is cloudy at 60. Thief River Falls, clear, 57. No sun yet. Yeah, it gets up later these days. Downtown Bemidji, largely gray overhead, 61. That is your forecast here at your weather station. That will bring you up to date from your news and information leader. It's 6:15 on your Friday morning. 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

0: Continuous Country KB101, her brand newest fourth album, Stages, is what it's called. It'll be out next week, and that's going to be on it. That is Lauren Elena. Chase Matthew joining in on the fun. Good morning. I'm Dave Brooks, 6:25 on your Friday morning. Good start. Going to be a good weekend. For some of us, it's going to be the start of the transitional weekend. This is move-in weekend for some college students. It depends on the school. Different schools have different start dates. Even K through 12, there are some private schools that start a little on the early side. But here in town, Bemidji State, Northwest Tech, it's welcome back weekend. You can always tell when it's move back weekend and the college kids are back because it gets noisier, right? The cars with the glass packs. Got to establish yourself. Make sure that the pretties can see you driving down there at a decibel loud enough to muffle a NASA launch. So, yeah, that does happen. So you're going to see a little bit of increase in traffic this weekend. Moms and dads and their kids coming on in. Then moms and dads will be getting out of town and the kids will be staying behind for the next 9 months or so. But we say welcome to the North Country. And if this is your first time in, definitely welcome. It's going to be the start of a good school year, which, by the way, for Bemidji State and NTC, starts on Monday. Does that kind of put it in perspective that summer is not done? Well, not technically done. For some of us, it might be partially done. If they're sitting in a school desk on Monday, it gets it hard to debate. Well, no, it's still summer. I still have class. But it's going to be one of those turnings of the coin. So move-in weekend this weekend. To those moving in for the start of the school year, we say welcome. To everybody else, we've got a good summertime weekend moving in. We'll get to that forecast. But a good way to help get you waking up, it's incoming next on the KB101 Morning Show.
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0: 6:29, half past on your Friday morning. Let's throw it back just a little bit to move us into the Friday and the weekend mode. We walk on with Lori Morgan on Continuous Country KB101 Throwback Style.

0: Continuous Country, KB101, Long Live Country. That is Shane Prophet. Good morning. I'm Dave Brooks. You know, mentioned yesterday, there's been some reports around the area of an increase in bear activities. Cass County, Beltrami County, some authorities have said, yeah, there's been some aggressive bears. Nothing horrible, but that's how it can start. You get aggressive. You get bears getting into a cabin or a house, which has happened. There's been reports of that. Have you ever had an up-close encounter in the wild? I don't mean at some wildlife park, where you got, you didn't realize just how close you were to a wild animal. I'm not talking squirrels. I'm talking the kind of thing where you're, and then I turned around and he was right there. He was 5 feet away. Maybe you're out there in the dark, letting the dog out, and you just kind of get that sixth sense, right? You just, there's just something. And then you look and you realize you're not alone. You ever seen that in the dark? You know, a bear in the dark. Keep in mind, these are called black bears for a reason. They are black. So if it's nighttime, it's actually easier to see the bear when you don't look directly at the bear. You look just off to the side of it, then you can just almost see it, especially if it moves. There was one time I was at the hose out in the yard and just kind of getting something watered up a little bit and just kind of waiting a moment, and then I was going to turn it off, and I just kind of got that sixth sense, and then I looked over and just I didn't see anything because, you know, it's black. And then I saw something move that I wasn't looking directly at, and it was a black bear getting up on his hind legs. If he was, I don't know, 20 feet, 30 feet from me, not much. Had no idea he was there until all of a sudden he was there. So what do you do? I'd always learned you don't turn your back on a bear. You want to be able to see it. And number one, and number two, you don't just turn and face it. That's a challenge in the animal world. Now, some animals you handle differently. You handle a bear one way, you handle a mountain lion another way. Mountain lions, you want to challenge them. You want to get big. Not a bear. You want to look kind of sideways. Imagine a crab. Crabs walk sideways. You want to keep your side to it, but you want to keep an eye on it, but you don't want to challenge it, and you want to walk away. So I walked quite a distance, and then you start making noise, and I mean as much noise as you can. Boom, boom, boom. Slowly made my way back up the hill, and by that time, he heard that I was there, and he was gone. So, yeah, mountain lions, different story. They are around. Don't let people know they're not. Yes, they are. They absolutely are. That's a different story. If you got a jacket on, you want to puff out as big as you possibly can, because mountain lions, cougars, are kind of ambush predators. They'll kind of get you when they don't think you're there. And if they think that you look like more of a challenge, they might say, eh, it's not worth it. Juice isn't worth the squeeze. Bears are one thing. Yeah, don't climb up a tree. They'll come right up after you. So read up on that stuff. What do you do if you run up across a deer? Well, you can try to pet it, but I wouldn't recommend it. We've got a forecast that I do recommend with a little outdoor time. We'll break it down from the KB101 Weather Center next. Today might be the day for rain gear, or maybe short sleeves, or a bathing suit. You'll be weather ready when you start your day with us every weekday morning. 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
1: 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Not a bad day today, mostly cloudy to start, but we'll get a mix of sun and clouds throughout the day. About 80 for the high. We might run into a rogue isolated popcorn shower, maybe thunderstorm later this late afternoon and evening time, just to christen the weekend. That's about it. Splash and a dash. Otherwise, northwesterlies will be picking up about 5 to 10 as we go. We'll cool it down to 54 tonight. Tomorrow, sunny and 77. Light north breeze, but we could chill it just a bit tomorrow night and early into Sunday. Downtown at the moment, radar screen, we've cleared out quite nicely as far as weather-wise. Clouds is a different matter, a little thicker out there in most places. Pressure downtown, steady. Wind out of the north, about 5 to 10 and 61 degrees downtown. That is your forecast right here at your weather station. This is the newest from Kenny Chesney. We carry on into the weekend mode on Continuous Country KB 101.

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2: What's up, y'all? 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The last weekend, Ella Langley and Morgan Wallen owned the biggest country song in the world with I Can't Love You Anymore. But here's the question. Can they do it again? 40 songs, one number one, and we're going to find out together. I'll see you this weekend for all the hits on the Country Top 40 with Fitz right here.
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0: 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That's Dustin Lynch. 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Dave Brooks joining you. 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It's time to get ready for the weekend. It's time for ABC News.
1: From ABC News, I'm Sherry Preston. The latest part of the country dealing with weather chaos, the Northeast, as a series of storms swept through the region, bringing damaging winds and heavy rain along the I-95 corridor. One person suffered minor injuries. ABC's Morgan Norwood.
2: Powerful, fast-moving storms slamming the Northeast. From D.C. to Philly to New York. On Long Island, a waterspout coming ashore.
3: It's a tornado.
2: Hitting two beach clubs, damaging or destroying dozens of cabanas. Massive planks of wood piercing structures and littering the beach. Firefighters digging through the torn apart structures, making sure no one was trapped.
1: The National Weather Service working to verify several tornadoes that sprung up overnight. An arrest in New York, a 35-year-old woman now in custody, accused of plotting with ISIS to blow up the Capitol building in Albany.
4: Authorities charging Jessica Bowie with providing material support to ISIS, and claiming that she asked a confidential informant how to make a bomb that she planned to detonate while state lawmakers were in session. The FBI sent confidential informants posing as Islamic radicals to communicate with Bowie, who was 35, after she allegedly posted concerning comments online and allegedly swore her allegiance to the leader of ISIS.
1: ABC Chief Law and Justice Correspondent Pierre Thomas. In Philadelphia, police have a suspect in the case of a man chasing after women near City Hall while wearing a scary clown mask. However, that person is not in custody. After a record 9 months at sea, the USS Abraham Lincoln now headed home.
5: They were only supposed to be out on that aircraft carrier for about 6 to 7 months, but that mission was extended the longer this war with Iran has continued to drag on. And of course, all of it comes amid new reporting about the worsening conditions on board that aircraft carrier.
1: ABC's Rachel Scott. President Trump travels to South Carolina today to stump for Lindsey Graham's sister as she tries to win the GOP primary for her brother's Senate seat. You're listening to ABC News.
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1: These days, Americans are making fewer trips to the liquor store.
11: Not since Gallup began asking whether we drank have so many of us said no. 54% of U.S. adults say they do consume alcohol, mirroring last year's figure, which was the lowest since 1939. Despite the finding that an occasional glass of red wine, for example, might actually be good for you, 51% of respondents to the Gallup survey believe that even moderate drinking is unhealthy. Jim Ryan, ABC News.
1: The United States has now deported nearly 2,300 Mexicans to Guatemala and sent dozens more to Honduras. Until the Trump administration, most Mexicans deported from the U.S. were sent back to Mexico. The first flights taking Haitians who no longer qualify for temporary protected status in the U.S., also back in Haiti, they have now landed. A hearing on a new trial granted for a Texas teen convicted of murder.
12: The Texas teenager Carmelo Anthony appeared in court Thursday, this time before a new judge as he pushes for a new trial. A jury rejected his claims of self-defense in June and sentenced him to 35 years in prison for killing Austin Metcalf during a confrontation at a high school track meet. Wednesday, the former judge was removed from the case after Anthony's legal team argued he'd enforced overly strict courtroom rules and gave an interview after the trial was over. Dave Packer, ABC News.
1: Prosecutors called the deadly stabbing plain and simple murder. Defense argued Anthony acted in self-defense when he stabbed Metcalf last year. Sherry Preston, ABC News.
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0: Good morning. Dave Brooks joining you. 7:06 on a gray but okay start to your Friday. Currently downtown, we're at 61. News comes your way courtesy of Pepsi Nye Bottling, proud to be a part of the Bemidji community for over 55 years. 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
13: A man was killed Thursday afternoon after a semi struck his motorcycle on southbound Highway 371 in Cass County. The crash occurred just before 4 p.m. Thursday at milepost 86 on Highway 371. According to the Minnesota State Patrol, a semi was traveling southbound when it made a sudden maneuver onto the right shoulder toward the motorcycle. The motorcycle struck a cable barrier, and the rider was then struck and killed by the semi. The State Patrol identified the motorcycle's driver as 30-year-old Roy John Berger of Vadnais Heights. Alcohol was not suspected as a factor in the accident. The driver of the semi was not injured. The Cass County Sheriff's Office assisted at the scene. Minnesota Secretary of State Steve Simon leads in a KSTP Survey USA poll that shows the incumbent ahead of Republican challenger Tad Jude by 7 percentage points. Simon leads 41-38 among men voters, but has a 12-point edge with women. Meanwhile, the race for Minnesota State Auditor is in a dead heat. Julie Blaha is not seeking re-election, so there will be a new auditor. The poll shows GOPer Scott Jensen and DFLer Zach Filipovich each at 39% in their first post-primary.

0: is shrinking from 4 buildings to 3. While the project would disturb fewer wetlands, it would still consume between 300 and 600 megawatts. Plans also call for 16 backup generators and barriers designed to reduce noise. Despite the reduction in size, many residents remain opposed, and the city council must approve a revised environmental review. MnDOT is reopening Highway 280 before the Minnesota State Fair. The key fair route is scheduled to reopen on Friday after closing in April. And new court protections restrict gang activity at this year's Minnesota State Fair. The Minnesota Star Tribune reports that 7 alleged gang members agreed to avoid the fair. Their agreements also bar them from a surrounding safety zone from August 27th through September 7th. 3 other defendants may attend but cannot associate, flash gang signs, or intimidate others. Prosecutors link the groups to several fights and shootings, including incidents at the 2024 and the 2025 fairs. That's news for now on your news and information leader, Continuous Country, KB101. 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Also now with the Community Health Tab, brought to you through a partnership with the Minnesota Department of Health, North Country Community Health Services, and Beltrami County Community Health Services.
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1: And if I may suggest a pairing, this is our finest Pepsi Zero Sugar. The sweetness of Pepsi perfectly balances the savory notes of your burger, while the citrus and carbonation elevates the taste for a truly stunning flavor profile. Bon appétit.
2: Now that is one perfect combination. If this is how the other half lives, I could get used to this. Burgers deserve Pepsi.
3: Minnesota News Network, I'm Tasha Radol. Minnesota health officials are warning consumers about alfalfa sprouts linked to a multi-state outbreak of E. coli and salmonella. At least 23 Minnesotans have become sick, including 2 who were hospitalized. No deaths have been reported. The sprouts were produced by Minnesota-based Everything Sprouts and sold under the Everything Sprouts and Calco brands. Health officials say consumers should not eat the affected sprouts and should throw them away. Minnesota State will be working with NASA to educate and train the next generation of aerospace workers. The two are teaming up for a 3-year initiative to pave the way for careers around the country. Sean Haig from the Minnesota State Transportation Center of Excellence says these opportunities are for other adults too.
4: People that, you know, maybe have been out of work that are considering getting back into work, and maybe aerospace is an area that they might have interest in or think it's exciting and want to come back to school. And so there's non-traditional routes as well for people to get back into the economy.
3: Minnesota State was one of 7 hubs picked by NASA around the country and the only one located in the Midwest. Thousands of Minnesota families are already taking advantage of state tax breaks for education expenses. State Revenue Commissioner Paul Marquardt says about 170,000 families claimed one of the benefits last year.
5: On the credit, the average credit was about $385. And on the subtraction, or basically a deduction, it was average of almost $1,500 of deduction of income.
3: The refundable credit has income limits, while the K-12 education subtraction does not.
6: Good morning. Dave Brooks joining you. It is 12 past 7 on your Friday morning. 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
6: 13 past 7 on your Friday morning. Sometimes it takes a while for the coffee to kick in, right? You have it a couple of sips, but then you just kind of stare at your toes. I think that something like that has happened with Kevin Jackson, although I think it's taken a step further. I would not be surprised if I find out that he has licked a brightly colored Brazilian toad this morning. He's kind of spacing out this morning, so waiting for the coffee to kick in. I got you covered, Kev. I got you covered. Let's start on the local side. Bemidji High School, the first games of the new fall.

0: Sports season. Let's get going. Girls tennis, they'll be at the Pine City Invitational. That'll be on Monday. Girls tennis, the home triangular, that's coming Wednesday. Girls soccer will be hosting Ricori on Thursday. Boys soccer, they will be hosting St. Michael Albertville on Thursday. Girls volleyball on the road to Buffalo, that'll be on Thursday. And then hosting Elk River, that'll be a week from tomorrow, next Saturday. And the cross-country team, they'll be at the Brave Like Gabe invite also next Saturday. So here we go, high school sports getting ready to start. Bemidji State University cross country, BSU was picked to finish 11th in the NSIC preseason coaches poll released this week. Junior Sophie Rylance named the athlete to watch. Beaver Football Athletics has announced the Beavers Football Centennial Team, a selection of the top 100 players and coaches from BSU's 100 years of football. The full list and notes on four different eras of BSU football, all available to read at bsubeavers.com. By the way, Beavers Football opens up the season next week Thursday. They'll be hosting Michigan Tech at Chet Anderson Stadium, 6 o'clock kickoff next week Thursday. And today, women's BSU soccer will have a scrimmage versus the College of St. Benedict, 3 o'clock kickoff today. Minnesota Twins were off last night, but they'll be off to the West Coast for a weekend series, a six-game series and two-series road trip. They'll be swinging through San Diego and Sacramento. It starts tonight. They'll open up a three-game interleague series against the San Diego Padres at Petco Park down in Southern California. 8:40, first pitch tonight. See the game on Twins TV. 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Not much for starters in the preseason game tomorrow, but you can expect the battle for second-string quarterback to really be underway. J.J. McCarthy will get the start tomorrow, as many of the starters will be resting. Head coach Kevin O'Connell says McCarthy more than likely will start the game tomorrow, trying to get that second spot. Carson Wentz maybe looking like the better fit for second right now, but Wentz and Max Brosmer will also get some playing time at quarterback, so we'll see how things are going to go. The Vikings have been having joint practices with the team that they will be hosting tomorrow, the Vikings and the Baltimore Ravens at U.S. Bank Stadium. Noon kickoff tomorrow. See the game on local Fox TV and on our sister station, KBUN-FM 104.5 tomorrow. Regular season doesn't start until September 13th, hosting the Packers' first border battle. WNBA, the Minnesota Lynx, Olivia Miles, she rolled her ankle during the team's win on Wednesday night. Likely going to be day-to-day. Will she play tonight? We'll find out. The Lynx are in action tonight on the road, taking on the Washington Mystics at the Care First Arena in D.C. 7:30 tip-off tonight. See the game on Ion TV. And the Minnesota United FC, the Loons, are on the road tomorrow, taking on the San Jose Earthquakes. It's 16 past 7 Friday morning. KB101 Weekend Weather Center forecast comes your way courtesy of Higgins Heating, Air Conditioning, and Refrigeration. Not a bad day today. Variable cloud cover. Look for a high flirting with 80. Some patchy fog this morning is possible, and late this afternoon and early evening, maybe a popcorn shower, maybe thunderstorm, but the big phrase there is maybe. It could happen, it could not happen. And if it does, it may not happen for you. So we'll see what we get. So be somewhat flexible as we prepare to christen the weekend. Wind will be out of the north and west. Light and under 10. We'll drop it down to 54 tonight. Tomorrow looking good. Sunny, 77. North breeze 5 to 10. Might get a little chilly tomorrow night and early Sunday. Maybe scraping the upper 40s. We'll see. Sunday, a chilly morning, but giving way to a lovely day. Sunny, about 80 for the high. Current and around the current conditions and the radar screen, that's what's incoming next.
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0: Downtown and around town, radar screen, we're clear. Pressure downtown is, at the moment, steady. Going to remain that way for a while. Wind is out of the north and west. Light, well under 10. We have a dew point at 61. The status around the land of 10,000 lakes. Eveleth is cloudy. They're at an even 60. Crookston, mostly cloudy and 55. Grand Rapids, cloudy, 64. Downtown Bemidji, mostly cloudy, 61. That is your forecast here at your weather station that will bring you up to date from your news and information leader. 18 past 7 Friday morning, and now you're all caught up on Continuous Country KB101.

0: continue is Country KB101, Country, and she knows it. That's Luke Bryan. Good morning. I'm Dave Brooks, 7:25 on your Friday morning. I have a humor that is a little bizarre at times, but it's something to, let me put it to you this way. You might do something just to see how people react to it. What? That to me is kind of funny. So I've said I think it would be funny, especially with me and my connection to speakers and audio. Get a sound of an animal, not like one you would ever find in Minnesota or this part of the world. I don't necessarily mean an elephant either. I mean something more exotic than even that. And play it really loud on a really good speaker system, just so your neighbors like 4 blocks away would wonder, did you hear that? What is that? Well, one thing that I have done, you guys remember Crocodile Dundee, where he's got this thing and he's kind of whipping it around and it's just kind of making a sound. Well, that's a real thing. It's an aboriginal instrument, if you want to call it that. It's a way you can communicate. It's in real life, and it does work. It's in real life, it's a little more subtle than that. You almost feel it more than you hear it. To give you an example, it's a real thing. Now, my sister-in-law is Australian, so maybe that's kind of what connected me to it. So I actually got one. And every now and again, it's fun when we have a bonfire or something in the backyard that I'll bust it out and I'll spin it around. And yes, it does work. Not to make people at the bonfire wonder what's going on, but people maybe a mile away. What do you guys hear that? What is that sound? Is it just me? Are you just so I could throw off people around me? Just to make it kind of wonder. Yeah. It's literally just a little piece of wood. You spin it in a, you know, like a spiral on a football, and then you whip this thing around while it's spinning. You spin it and you spin it kind of in a loop. If you saw the movie, you know the scene, but it does work. It's a real thing, but it's not as dramatic as it is in the movie, but it's something that you could use back in the day before cell phones to send messages. Think like Morse code over a great long distance. Yeah, it's kind of interesting, and it messes up people in my neighborhood. It might be me. It might be me. We've got something else that might be. It might be a check in the win column for you. We call it the Trivia Challenge. You've got another chance before a short break. That's incoming next on the KB101 Morning Show.
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0: Half past seven Friday morning, so quick heads up. We throttled back last week for vacation purposes. Not for vacation purposes. We're going to throttle back for part of next week. So until next week, Thursday, this will be your last chance for a shot at the trivia challenge today. So if that's sounding like you want to get on in and hold on to bragging rights with a win for a couple extra days, call now, 218-444-1011 or toll-free, 1-888-77-KB101. It is your chance to get in to win, but you need to pick a category. I have two of which are laid out for you. They both relate to the follow-up question, so you pick which category you think might lead you to a question that could lead you to victory. Not only will you have extended bragging rights until next week, Thursday, but there's also a chance for you to get a prize. It could be a couple of different options, but it won't happen if you don't pick up that phone and make that call now. So make that call so long as you have not won in the last 30 days. 218-444-1011 or toll free 1-888-77-KB101. What better way to get into the weekend? It's like winning a cool t-shirt. It's like the Tour de France, right? The guy in front gets to wear the yellow shirt. That makes him the cool guy for at least a leg of the race. This makes you the cool guy for the weekend. So make that call now for your shot at the trivia challenge. 218-444-1011 or toll free 1-888-77-KB101. Almost took a couple of phone calls, but they ring a ring and a half. Drop out. That's okay. Give you a chance to ring a couple more than that, you would be brave souls. So make yourselves a shot. Your last chance for a couple extra days. Partially shutting it down next week for other reasons, not vacation reasons, but technical reasons we'll be running into. So call now, 218-444-1011 or toll-free 1-888-77-KB101. Your shot for the trivia challenge. It is in. It is coming. But it's going to pass you by. We're going to give you one more shot to make that call in before we're going to let it pass you by. Every morning, almost every morning, normally, 7:30 on the morning show. Last chance at the trivia challenge. Going once, last chance going twice, and we're going to let it pass you by. Well, we have another chance, though, next week, Thursday, so it'll be quiet for the next few days. Your next chance, perhaps if we keep it rolling, will be for the trivia challenge next week on Thursday. In the meantime, got a lot of people that are going to be headed down to the Twin Cities this weekend with the Minnesota Twins now on the road. Target Field is being converted from baseball mode to concert mode. Sunday, going to be a big one. Lady A will be there, the Chicks will be there, and this guy front and center. This is Tim McGraw. Sunday, Target Field in concert. Here's a sneak preview on Continuous Country KB101.

watch the planes leave town. She always said nobody's strong enough to tie her down. Oh, but I wasn't looking for that anyhow.

0: Continuous Country. KB101 off of his fourth album, 1997's Everywhere. That is Tim McGraw. Sunday, Target Field. He'll be leading quite the big triple header. Gonna be a big, big show. Good morning. I'm Dave Brooks, 7:37 on your Friday morning. Well, we're getting into the weekend mode. It's always fun to do things. How many of you have had a really busy weekend, or busy summer rather, and now, finally, tournaments are done, sports are kind of wrapping up, summer sports, that is anyway, and before you really take that transition, you kind of get that little window. How many of you are going to thread the window? And what is it that you like to do when you thread the window? One thing, you know, I love the fact that we've now got Minnesota sweet corn coming out of the fields. For the first half of the summer, the corn is coming from wherever it's coming from, Texas, usually. But now, you know, it's only knee-high by the 4th of July. So everyone's thinking about, well, I'm going to have some local corn for the 4th of July. No, you're not. Not if it's coming from Minnesota. Now is another story. And there are some great spots where you've got farmers that'll be snipping that stuff first thing in the morning, driving it to your town. Love it. I'll tell you what, there's lots of different ways you could do corn, but my all-time favorite is an old recipe from the state fair, actually. We knew a guy that was working at the booth. He kind of filled us in. I love to grill corn on the cob, on the grill. You just get the corn, leave it fully husked, not shucked, nothing, fully. Put it in water. You want to completely soak it. If you want to add a little taste, little thing of beer, honey vice is one of my favorites. Let it soak for a minimum of an hour, and then you put it on the grill, low heat, for about 20 minutes aside. So it's going to take a while, but the idea is that you're not so much cooking it as you're steaming it. All the water that's good and soaked into the corn husk with all the corn and everything still on it, everything. And it steams inside the husk, and then you pull it off, then you shuck it. You can actually use the leaf part as sort of a handle because now it's hot, right? Salt it, butter it, whatever you want on it, and you're good to go. My personal favorite recipe. Of course, it means you need to do the corn first. Let it cool. It'll stay warm inside the husk for quite a while. Then you do up whatever you're going to do for the main course, and boy, you've got yourself dinner time. Make that happen. That's a good way to kind of wrap up harvest time as we get to that time of year. Forecast breakdown, we get to that time of the week. The weekend forecast is in next with the KB101 Weather Center. When the weekend is here and it's time for projects and fun, work and play, getting it done and getting away from it all, while you do it, keep your ear here. That's how weekends are done in the Northwoods on Continuous Country KB101.
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0: 7:43 Friday morning, KB101 Weekend Weather Center forecast comes your way courtesy of Paul Bunyan Communications, serving and connecting local businesses. We're going to have a variable cloud cover day, some clouds, some sun. The ratio is going to kind of back and forth. Now, we'll have a high temp right around 80, and later this afternoon, late afternoon, evening time, just maybe, we might christen the weekend with an isolated popcorn shower, maybe thunderstorm. The key word here again is maybe. Wind will be light from the north and west, about 5 to 10. We'll cool it down to 54 tonight. Tomorrow looking good, sunny and 77, very pleasant. North breeze 5 to 10, maybe a little chilly tomorrow night. We might just barely scrape into the upper 40s, but a lovely Sunday, sunny and close to 80. Current conditions and the radar next.
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0: Downtown and around town, the radar screen clear. Pressure downtown is steady. Wind is from the north and west. Light under 10 and 61 downtown. That is your forecast here at your weather station. This is a newcomer guy that's starting to make a name for himself. This is Hudson Westbrook. His latest, Painted You Pretty, on Continuous Country KB101.

0: continue with country. KB 101 newcomer Stella Lefty, Boston. Happy. And she's making a name for herself as well. Good for her. Good morning. I'm Dave Brooks. 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

0: continue his country, KB101. He'll be swinging through the Twin Cities come springtime. That is Luke Combs, Be By You. Just announced that in the last week. Good morning. I'm Dave Brooks. We're coming up quickly here on 8 a.m. Friday. It is the weekend just about. It is just about the end of summer here. We're kind of making that transition mid to late August, the final stretch. Bemidji State starts classes on Monday along with NTC and maybe a couple sprinklings of other schools. A little longer of a wait for other folks, but we are now starting to open that window, which means the window for summertime is starting to get smaller and smaller. I hope that you have had a good summer and are continuing to have a good summer. Get out there and live it up, my friends. We are KBHP Bemidji, Walker, Park Rapids, and Cabacona Lake, a service of Paul Bunyan Broadcasting. We're also streaming through the on-air mobile app powered by Nature's Edge Garden Center. It's 8 a.m. Friday. It's time for ABC News.
1: From ABC News, I'm Sherry Preston. It'll take about 5 weeks to get here, but the 5,000 sailors and Marines on board the most talked-about ship in the Middle East will be back in the States soon. Here's ABC's Rachel Scott.
2: After a nine-month-long deployment, they are finally making their way back home. They were only supposed to be out on that aircraft carrier for about 6 to 7 months, but that mission was extended the longer this war with Iran has continued to drag on. And, of course, all of it comes amid new reporting about the worsening conditions on board that aircraft carrier, with the Military Times reporting they spoke to families of service members who said at least two people on board tried to jump overboard.
1: Talking about the USS Abraham Lincoln, President Trump continuing to threaten severe consequences for any country that tries to help Iran evade sanctions and help them economically. 35-year-old Jessica Bowie under arrest, accused of plotting with ISIS to attack the New York State Capitol building in Albany. ABC's Pierre Thomas says she was picked up in an FBI sting.
3: A federal complaint states that Bowie planned to escape to Syria, with the FBI claiming she discussed returning to the U.S. to attack again, allegedly saying to the informants, ideally it would be the White House with the president. On August 19th, she allegedly purchased a gun, ammunition, and was instructed how to load it by the FBI informants. Bowie was taken into custody on Wednesday, allegedly armed with that gun and a bomb that she did not know was fake.
1: Confirmed now, a tornado did touch down on New York's Long Island on Thursday. Nassau County Commissioner Bruce Blakeman.
4: Yesterday at approximately 7:11 p.m., we had a tornado touchdown here in Atlantic Beach at the Sun and Surf Beach Club. There was extensive damage.
1: Fortunately, though, he says there were no major injuries. In Philadelphia, they have identified the man who's been going around town scaring people while wearing a creepy mask. However, he is still not in custody. You're listening to ABC News.
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1: Federal officials say there were no survivors after a chartered plane crashed in Alaska after having taken off from Anchorage. Here's ABC's Faith Abube.
9: A small plane went down in a remote area in the western part of the state yesterday afternoon, and we now know all eight people on board were killed. The military says it was a civilian contracted aircraft and called it a devastating loss. The names of the passengers and two pilots have not yet been released.
1: The federal investigation into allegations of sexual misconduct against former California Congressman Eric Swalwell is moving forward. The FBI served the former Democrat a pair of search warrants last weekend, the first demanding his electronic devices as he was stopped at San Francisco International and the second at his home in Washington, D.C.
10: This appears to all stem from the flurry of allegations we saw when he was running for governor in California. We've seen multiple women accuse him of misconduct, and we saw him suspend his campaign back in April, the day before the San Francisco Chronicle reported that an ex-staffer alleged that he sexually assaulted her twice when she was too intoxicated to consent. Lana Drews has alleged that Swalwell drugged and raped her at a political event they both attended back in 2018.
1: ABC's Peter Haralambos. Delta Airlines and Aeromexico can keep flying together. A federal appeals court has overturned the Trump administration order aimed at stopping their joint venture. I'm Sherry Preston, ABC News.
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0: Good morning. Dave Brooks joining you. It is 8:05 on your Friday morning. 62 and a couple cracks of sunshine now showing up. News comes your way courtesy of Donlinger GM, over 50 years of service to the Bemidji area. With a check on the stories we're following from around the North Country, from the BemidjiNow.com newsroom, here's news correspondent Tom Lucas.
13: A man was killed Thursday afternoon after a semi struck his motorcycle on southbound Highway 371 in Cass County. The crash occurred just before 4 p.m. Thursday at milepost 86 on Highway 371. According to the Minnesota State Patrol, a semi was traveling southbound when it made a sudden maneuver onto the right shoulder toward the motorcycle. The motorcycle struck a cable barrier, and the rider was then struck and killed by the semi. The State Patrol identified the motorcycle's driver as 30-year-old Roy John Berger of Vadnais Heights. Alcohol was not suspected as a factor in the accident. The driver of the semi was not injured. The Cass County Sheriff's Office assisted at the scene. Minnesota Secretary of State Steve Simon leads in a KSTP Survey USA poll that shows the incumbent ahead of Republican challenger Tad Jude by 7 percentage points. Simon leads 41-38 among men voters, but has a 12-point edge with women. Meanwhile, the race for Minnesota State Auditor is in a dead heat. Julie Blaha is not seeking re-election, so there will be a new auditor. The poll shows GOPer Scott Jensen and DFLer Zach Filipovich each at 39% in their first post-primary poll. Filipovich is up 19% on Jensen in the 18-34 age group, but Jensen leads among the other age groups. State health officials are linking a foodborne illness outbreak to Minnesota-grown alfalfa sprouts. At least 23 Minnesotans have contracted E. coli or salmonella, with 2 hospitalized. Wisconsin has identified another 18 cases, and no deaths are linked thus far to the outbreak. The affected sprouts were sold under the Everything Sprouts and Calco brands at grocery stores and restaurants. State health officials are urging consumers to discard products from both brands while the investigation continues. Google is scaling back its proposed Hermantown data center after community concerns. The campus is shrinking from 4 buildings to 3. While the project would disturb fewer wetlands, it would still consume between 300 and 600 megawatts. Plans also call for 16 backup generators and barriers designed to reduce noise. Despite the reduction in size, many residents remain opposed, and the city council must approve a revised environmental review. MnDOT is reopening Highway 280 before the Minnesota State Fair. The key fair route is scheduled to reopen on Friday after closing in April. And new court protections restrict gang activity at this year's Minnesota State Fair. The Minnesota Star Tribune reports that 7 alleged gang members agreed to avoid the fair. Their agreements also bar them from a surrounding safety zone from August 27th through September 7th. 3 other defendants may attend but cannot associate, flash gang signs, or intimidate others. Prosecutors linked the groups to several fights and shootings, including incidents at the 2024 and the 2025 fairs.
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0: Minnesota News Network, I'm Tasha Radel. The Minnesota Department of Human Services says new federal Medicaid requirements could lead to some recipients losing coverage in 2027. DHS Assistant Commissioner John Connolly says the biggest hurdle may be the reporting process itself.
1: We expect that about 140,000 Minnesotans who are eligible for the program and also currently enrolled potentially could lose their coverage through Medicaid as a result of the new requirement and just the new burden of paperwork.
0: An online tool on the DH website can help you to determine if you'll be impacted by the new requirements. Minnesota lawmakers visited the 148th Fighter Wing in Duluth Thursday as the base works to secure a future F-35 mission. Senator Grant Housechild says $3.5 million in state bonding funds will help replace aging 70-year-old hangars and improve safety and mission readiness. The Hermantown DFLer says the investment could also help leverage federal funding and strengthen the 148th Fighter Wing's bid to bring F-35 aircraft to Duluth. With back-to-school shopping in full swing, Minnesota families are being reminded that school supply purchases could mean savings when they file their taxes. Minnesota Revenue Commissioner Paul Marquardt.
2: And what's not so well known is that there are tax benefits out there by the state of Minnesota that can help offset those expenses on those classroom supplies. And so this is just a big reminder that you could save hundreds of dollars the next time you file your taxes.
0: Marquardt says families should save receipts for qualifying purchases made this year.
3: Good morning. Dave Brooks joining you. It's 11 past 8 on your Friday morning. 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
3: 12 past 8 on your Friday morning, Kevin Jackson can't find his keys and he's locked himself inside his car. Inside his car. Well, at least he's tuning in to hear the sports report. Minnesota Twins, they were off last night, but they'll be back at it. So they get off to a West Coast road trip. Six games, two series. They'll be in San Diego and Sacramento. But tonight, they open up a three-game interleague series against the San Diego Padres at Petco Park in Southern California. 8:40, first pitch tonight. See the game on Twins TV. Hear it on our sister station, KBUN-FM 104.5. Minnesota Vikings, they've been doing some joint practices with the Ravens, and they'll be sticking around for a while. And when they match up tomorrow, most of the starters, including quarterback starter Kyler Murray, will not be getting game time action. They're going to take the game off. But you can expect J.J. McCarthy to be starting for the Vikings tomorrow, as he's going to be battling for the second quarterback spot. The backup, Carson Wentz looks like he might be the better of those two, but we'll see. Expect both McCarthy and Wentz and even Max Brosner to get some playing time tomorrow. The Vikings will be hosting the Baltimore Ravens in a preseason game tomorrow at U.S. Bank Stadium. Noon kickoff tomorrow. See the game on local Fox TV. 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Regular season opens September 13th. Border battle round one, Vikings-Packers. Minnesota Lynx Olivia Miles, she rolled her ankle during the Wednesday night win and is going to be day-to-day. Does that mean that tonight she'll be a go or a late scratch? We'll find out tonight. The Washington Mystics hosting the Lynx at the Care First Arena in D.C. 7:30 tip-off tonight. See it on Ion TV. Minnesota United, the FC, for the Loons, back on the road tomorrow. They'll be visiting the San Jose Earthquakes. Local scene, Bemidji High School, the very first games for the new fall sports season are coming up here relatively quick. Girls tennis, they'll be at the Pine City Invitational on Monday. The girls tennis home triangular will be next week Wednesday. Girls soccer will host Ricori on Thursday, while boys soccer will be hosting St. Michael Albertville also on Thursday. Girls volleyball will be on the road to

0: Buffalo on Thursday, and then hosting Elk River next weekend, Saturday. And girls cross country, the cross country team rather, will be at the Brave Like Gabe Invitational next weekend, Saturday. Bemidji State getting ready to go. BSU was picked to finish number 11th in the cross country as the NSIC preseason coaches poll was released this week. Junior Sophie Rylance has been named the athlete to watch. Beavers football. The athletics department has announced the Beaver football centennial team, a selection of the top 100 players and coaches from BSU's 100 years of football. The list and the notes on four different eras of BSU football. You can get and read all of that online at bsubeavers.com. And they'll kick off the 2026 season next week, Thursday. They'll be hosting Michigan Tech at Chet Anderson Stadium, 6 o'clock kickoff next week, Thursday. But the first game for the BSU Beavers gets going today for women's soccer. They have a scrimmage. They'll be hosting the College of St. Benedict, 3 o'clock kickoff today. Quarter past 8 on your Friday morning, KB101 Weather Center forecast comes your way courtesy of Beltrami Electric. Let's talk with the weekend weather forecast. Let's talk weather talk. We're going to have a mix of sun and clouds today, but it'll be a lovely day. 80 for the high. Now, it's not impossible that later this late afternoon and evening, kind of like yesterday, a popcorn shower, maybe a thunderstorm, it could happen. There are still question marks. It could also just as well not happen. Should you alter any outdoor plans? No. But at the same time, don't let your jaw drop if all of a sudden, I think I felt a raindrop. It could happen, but I don't think I'd get too bent out of shape. So plan on it just to be a christening of the weekend, if it happens at all. Otherwise, variable cloud cover, about 80. Wind will be out of the north and west, about 5 to 10. Temps will drop to 54 tonight. Very pleasant through the weekend. Tomorrow, sunny, 77. Wind will be out of the north, about 5 to 10. We might chill it just a little bit tomorrow night. May scrape just the upper 40s, which will make for a cool Saturday night, cool start to your Sunday, but it goes great with a little outdoor time and a hot cup of joe. Sunday, though, will be a lovely one, sunny and about 80. Next work week, as we get into the final week of August, looking to be very pleasant. There might be a few chances for a shower, maybe thunderstorm, but average highs next week will be about 80. So we're going to be ending on a very pleasant note for the final week of August, and it looks to kind of continue that way, maybe mid-70s, low 80s for the first week of September, down to a little over the next 2.5 weeks to wrap up the summer of 2026. Current conditions and the radar next.
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0: Downtown and around town, the radar screen, we're clear and quiet. Barometer has been on a very slow rise, 30.03. Wind is out of the west, light, well under 10. Dew point at 62, a little humid, a little sticky, but nothing too bad. The status around the land of 10,000 lakes. Halleck has got a mix of sun and clouds. They're at 52. Baudette, sunny, 55. Hibbing is cloudy. They're at an even 60. Downtown Bemidji, you've seen a few more sunbeams lately, but clouds are certainly present. 62 at present. That is your forecast here at your weather station that will bring you up to date from your news and information leader. 18 past 8 Friday morning. Let the weekend begin soon enough on Continuous Country KB101.

0: Continuous Country, KB 101. Don't tell on me. That's Jason Aldean. Good morning. I'm Dave Brooks. 8:25 on your Friday morning. Summertime, getting outside, enjoying things, but also every now and again, you want a little break from the outside time for whatever reason. Maybe it's just good movies. I've always been a movie fan, and summer movies are a lot of times where it's at. There is a movie that's out right now. It's a newer movie. It's getting good response, but not a lot of people going to see it. I saw it this week and thought it was fantastic. I kind of want to bring your attention to The End of Oak Street. It's a weird titled movie, but really think of it like this. Jurassic Park, if Jurassic Park was set in your neighborhood, more or less. Your neighborhood, just for reasons that don't matter, just gets scooped up out of the now and gets delivered 65 million years ago. So it's not just you set amongst the dinosaurs. Your neighborhood, all of it, just gets set into Jurassic Park. Well, guess what's in Jurassic Park? Dinosaurs. It's a dinosaur movie. Kids love dinosaur movies. Should you bring your kids to this dinosaur movie? You need to know your kids, and below a certain age group, I'd say middle school and up. Yes. Grade age kids, know your kids. But in Jurassic Park, not every human character survives the movie, right? And those that do become dino snacks, it's done relatively softly, you know, for the most part. This movie, not so much. Sometimes the human characters don't live through the movie, without giving spoilers away, and it kind of shows what's going on to the human characters as their lives are ending. And that's a little on the much side. But is it a good movie? Yeah. It's an absolute what-if kind of a movie. Well, what if dinosaurs were... You know, it's just kind of a fun way to put it. So it's a PG-13. It's not an R, but it's got its moments where it's a little more intense than a Jurassic Park movie. So do you bring your kids? You need to know your kids. But once they're about middle school age and up, yeah, by all means, bring them. But younger kids, more impressionable kids, I wouldn't bring mine, but that's just for the next couple of years. Give it another couple of years and that could be different. It's good. It's fun. It's what you want a summertime popcorn movie to be. A little tense at moments, but it's very well done. Great cast with Anne Hathaway and Ewan McGregor. J.J. Abrams is behind the scenes, not directing it, but producing it. And it's a good, fun movie to check out. It's what you want a summertime movie to be. It's fun when they make movies like this. The more you go and see movies like that, the more they'll make movies kind of like that. So fun summer adventure popcorn movie, The End of Oak Street. It's playing now. I recommend it. Just be careful about bringing the younger kids to see it, even though it's a dino movie. We've got another opportunity for you before we take a brief hiatus next week. We've got your chance to stump the dummies. Your last chance until Thursday. That's up next here on the KB 101 Morning Show.
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0: So I mentioned it earlier, we are going to kind of throttle it back next week in some ways. Last week did the same thing for kind of a half vacation, a little more technical this coming, not the full week, just kind of Monday, Tuesday, Wednesday. We'll need to throttle it back a little bit. So that means not just the trivia challenge, but Stump the Dummies. We'll next opportunity after today will be next week, Thursday. So keep that in mind. So if you want to get in for your chance to Stump the Dummy, since Kev Jackson is out partially this week, now's your chance. Your next chance comes Thursday. So call now, 218-444-1011 or toll-free 1-888-77-KB101. Your chance to Stump the Dummy is right now. Good morning to you. Welcome to Stump the Dummies. What's your name? Where are you calling from?
12: It's Lynn Anderson again.
0: Hey, Lynn, welcome back. How are you?
12: Doing good. Going to be a nice day.
0: Yeah, it's going to be good. I hope you have a little outdoor plan set up for you, Lynn, and hopefully you've got a good question to get you to a good start. What do you have, Lynn?
12: Well, yesterday you beat me on that zip code question, so I'm going to try again. When police are chasing a person and they're running away from them, they do the pit maneuver. You know what pit stands for?
0: So, yes, I do. And the reason is, I will let you know a little something about me before
12: they
0: I got...
12: They probably done it on you.
0: Now, I know a few people that, I know a few people that would have loved to have done it on me. Before I got involved in broadcasting, I was actually on the trajectory to get into law enforcement. So I do have a degree of training in this. I have, on a practice course, actually performed a pit maneuver before. I do know it stands for precision immobilization technique. And what it is as you're, if you're chasing the car, you kind of head off to one of the rear quarters and you kind of rear end your car into the back corner and you kind of spin them around that way. And so it kind of is the idea to end the chase. So the pit maneuver is the precision immobilization technique. I know it because I'm, to a degree, trained in it. Or I was. How about that?
12: You got me again.
0: Well, you know, you got a lot of acronyms this week between zip codes and pit maneuvers. Yeah, that's what it is. So, Lynn, I think next week when we get back, bring me a good acronym. We're going to get you into the winner's circle. I feel it coming.
12: Well, you enjoy the weekend and the few days off.
0: Yeah, we'll do that. Lynn, you do the same. Enjoy whatever time you get this weekend and maybe even beyond that. We'll catch you on the other side. Thank you for the call, sir.
12: Thanks, Dave.
0: Can you believe it? You got a, not a cop, but it was kind of going that realm. Why didn't I become a cop? Well, to tell you the honest, you know, it's just, it wasn't cut out for me, but I have the utmost respect for those that do. But I got enough of a background to a point on a very basic level that you kind of increase your appreciation of, including things like the pit maneuver, the precision immobilization technique. That's what it calls. Actually did a couple of those in practice, never in real life. Well, we'll see if any of the past experiences of me will bring me forward into another check in the win column when it comes to Stumping the Dummies. Remember, throttling things back a little for most of next week, but your next chance to get into win comes Thursday here on the KB101 Morning Show.
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0: It is 8:36 on your Friday morning. This guy's been enjoying a lot of time at the top of the charts. He did the same with this one earlier. This is Morgan Wallen. Don't we? We do. On Continuous Country, KB 101.

0: Continuous Country, KB 101, the latest from Morgan Wallen, don't we? Good morning, I'm Dave Brooks. 20 minutes in front of 9 on your Friday morning, your forecasts, and the Morning Almanac coming together next. It's summertime in the North Country. Time with nothing to do but play all day. Summer was made for kids. There's games to be won, and then there's games to be played, and daydreams to ponder while gazing up at those clouds. Summertime! All kids, big and little, today was made for you. A day in the great outdoors or stuck inside. We'll keep you up on what this play day has in store for you. 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
0: It is Friday, August 21st, 2026. It's time for the Morning Almanac. That starts by looking back at this day in history. It was August 21st of 2017. There was a total solar eclipse that made its way across much of the U.S. I remember looking at it, kind of cloudy, but just enough I could see it. It was this day in 1992 when U.S. federal agents began a 10-day standoff with an isolated family in Idaho after one of the family members had refused to be arrested after a warrant stop. One member of the family would be killed during the siege. The government would come under scrutiny for their actions during the event. It was this day in 1991 when Latvia declared their independence from the Soviet Union. 1987, this day, the romantic film Dirty Dancing was released into theaters, starring Patrick Swayze and Jennifer Grey. 1959, Hawaii became the 50th U.S. state. It was on this day in 1942 when the animated Disney classic film Bambi was released into theaters. This day back in 1911, Leonardo da Vinci's iconic Mona Lisa painting was stolen from the Louvre Museum in Paris, France. It would be recovered 2 years later. The publicity around the theft would be partially why it has become one of the most famous paintings ever. This day in 1883, a major F5 tornado caused widespread damage in Mankato, Minnesota, leading to such a medical need that the creation of the Mayo Clinic is partially why it was built in the response to that tornado. And it was this day in 1878 when the American Bar Association, calling all lawyers, it was established in Saratoga, New York, this day in history. No major American holiday being celebrated today. Astronomically, sunrise, 6:23 this morning. The sun will set at 8:21 tonight. The moonrise, 4:48 earlier this morning, and it will set just past midnight, so technically that'll be early tomorrow morning. It'll go down at 12:19 past midnight. It's a waxing gibbous second quarter moon and getting bigger. It'll be full later next week. Weather records, not expected to set anything new. 97 is the record high for Bemidji this day. The record low, 36. KB101 Weekend Weather Center forecast comes your way courtesy of Lakeside Fireplace of Walker. 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Your hearth, their passion. Variable cloud cover throughout the day today. High flirting with 80. Wind will be out of the north and west, about 5 to 10. Now, it's possible, but can't be guaranteed. Similar to yesterday, late afternoon and evening, a shower, maybe a thunderstorm. Dinner time-ish, give or take 4, 5, 6, that some of that window of opportunity. Whether it happens, whether it does happen, but doesn't happen over top of you, all good questions. Just going to be flexible, but I wouldn't go so far as to reschedule any outdoor plans. Northwest breeze, 5 to 10. We'll cool it down to 54 tonight. Very pleasant tomorrow. Sunny, 77. North breeze, 5 to 10. We might get a little chilly tomorrow night. Maybe the upper 40s. We'll see. Current conditions and the radar next.
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0: Downtown and around town, the radar screen, we're clear, we're quiet, we're good. Barometer is slowly rising. Wind is very light from the north and west. 62 downtown, and that is your forecast right here at your weather station. They're going to be part of that big triple header this weekend, Sunday at Target Field, since the Twins are on the road. Lady A will be there. Tim McGraw will be front and center. But the Chicks, their presence will definitely be felt this weekend in concert. Here's a sneak preview on Continuous Country KB101.

0: Continue with Country KB101 Wide Open Spaces. That is the Chicks. Going to be in concert with all the rest of the crew at Target Field this coming Sunday. Good weekend show. Good morning. I'm Dave Brooks. You want to have a show? You want to have a get-together for the whole family and enjoy the great outdoors? Tomorrow, they're calling it the Free Family Forest Event. It'll be tomorrow afternoon, 3 until 6 at Diamond Point Park in Bemidji. Peacemaker Resources will be there, the Apple Blossom Village helping to put it on, and Bemidji State. They used to, I think they still do have the Hobson Union Programming Board, the hub, that building down there used to be the kind of BSU extension. So generally that area, they're going to learn how to campfire cook outside. There'll be some games and some activities, some canoeing. Get a free meal out of the deal, so don't miss it out. It's tomorrow at Diamond Point Park in Bemidji, 3 until 6 tomorrow. We've got your all kinds of preparation to get you ready for the weekend mode, that and a breakfast jelly roll incoming on KB101.
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0: pretty darn good weekend is on tap, and going to start with a pretty decent Friday as well. Good day for some candles on your chosen pastry if it's your birthday. Clayton Smith having a birthday. 52 candles here in Bemidji. And courtesy of Pam Case, a happy birthday to you, Clayton. And, of course, from all of us at KB101. Great birthday and a great day and a great weekend. Make sure you do your part to make all of that come true. I'm Dave Brooks. Good to go. We'll catch you, of course, tomorrow in the afternoon. But Steph is waiting to come on in next, along with your Jelly Roll. This will be on his upcoming 11th yet-to-be-announced album. Jelly Roll wraps us up on KB101.

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1: From ABC News, I'm Sherry Preston. Prince Harry and six others, including Elton John, have been ordered to pay an initial $13 million to the publisher of Britain's Daily Mail following their invasion of privacy case that failed in court. The publisher strongly denying claims that the phones of the high-powered litigants were hacked. Despite that, the Duke and Duchess of Sussex are still headed back to the UK, where they will not be working as royals. But as ABC's James Longman reports, they still say they need better security.
2: They do not work on behalf of the monarch. They don't do any public engagements. And for that reason, they do not get any kind of public support. That is the reason that's given. Now, Harry and his family will say, well, OK, but I was born into this. I have a certain level of note of kind of my profile is such that I attract a lot of public attention. My safety is at risk. The safety of my wife and my children is at risk. And it doesn't matter if I'm not working for the firm. I deserve some protection.
1: After 9 months at sea, the USS Abraham Lincoln is headed back to the United States. Its mission extended longer as the war with Iran continues. ABC's Rachel Scott has more on the latest Trump tactics on trying to end it.
3: President Trump now trying a new strategy, threatening severe consequences for any country that tries to help Iran evade sanctions and help them financially. But notably, the administration is not saying whether China, Iran's top trading partner, will face those severe consequences that President Trump is talking about. We know the White House and President Trump, well, they are now preparing for Chinese President Xi Jinping to visit here at the White House in just a few weeks.
1: Arrest in Albany, New York, of a young woman who allegedly pledged allegiance to ISIS and plotted to blow up the New York State House in Albany. It's been confirmed it was a rare tornado that touched down on New York's Long Island yesterday. Only one non-life-threatening injury. Hundreds in Gary, Indiana, still without power, going on 2 weeks since severe thunderstorms ravaged northwestern Indiana. The Dow is up 350 points. This is ABC News.
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7: We have a chance at an isolated shower or thundershower this afternoon, otherwise partly cloudy today with a high right around 80 this afternoon. Tonight, clear 53. The weekend, cooler and less humid. Sunny tomorrow, 77. On Sunday, sunny, high of 78. 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I'm meteorologist Sean Cable.
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0: Want my horseback. Continuous Country, KB101 with Cody Johnson and Horseback. Good morning and happy Friday, you guys. I'm Steph. The weekend is almost here. All is good. And speaking of Cody Johnson, who you just heard, you have a chance to go see him soon. He'll be with Clint Black at the Grand Casino Arena in St. Paul on August 29th. We're going to have more music next this morning to wake you up with John Morgan, Dylan Scott, and Patty Loveless. It's all coming your way on KB101.
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0: Continuous Country, KB 101 with Graylin James, Water at a Wedding. Good morning and happy Friday. The weekend's in front of you. And if you're looking for something fun to do tomorrow with the whole family, there's a free family forest event going on at Diamond Point Park from 3 until 6. It's tomorrow, 3 to 6. Diamond Point Park, wonderful place. I love it. And there's a campfire going to be going. There's free meals going on, free use of BSU canoes, kayaks, and stand-up paddle boards. Wild rice demonstration. 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Also, nature-based family-friendly activities, all kinds of them, and games for everybody, all ages. And you can join. 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Free meal provided, and you can join rain or shine. It's tomorrow. Free family forest event 3 to 6 at Diamond Point Park. We're going to have more music next after a look at your weekend weather. It's going to be Dustin Lynch on KB 101.
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10: Here's your latest forecast from the KB101 Weather Center.
11: We have a chance at an isolated shower or thundershower this afternoon, otherwise partly cloudy today with a high right around 80 this afternoon. Tonight, clear 53. The weekend, cooler and less humid. Sunny tomorrow, 77 on Sunday, sunny, high of 78. 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I'm meteorologist Sean Cable.
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1: From ABC News, I'm Sherry Preston. The rounds and rounds of thunderstorms that have been pounding the middle part of the country have moved to the east. Overnight, another storm spawning tornadoes. This one, a rare one in Long Island.
2: We're very, very fortunate, again, that nobody was injured, that there were casualties. This was a major weather event.
1: Nassau County Executive Bruce Blakeman, the Atlantic Seaboard, bracing for even more bad weather this weekend.
3: Tomorrow, we are back in with another flood threat in the mid-Atlantic. So on your Saturday, if you have plans or driving, make sure that you are weather aware for these scattered showers and thunderstorms. It's going to be off and on throughout the day. It's not just one round. It's an all-day situation from morning into the night. From Philadelphia, Baltimore, D.C., down to Richmond, and even Norfolk as well, everyone should be watching out for those heavy thunderstorms that could have 1 to 2 inch rainfall rates and 1 to 4 inches of rainfall accumulation. So more flash flooding possible there.
1: ABC meteorologist Ken Jawicki in Milwaukee and Chicago are also in for more rough weather this evening. The latest fresh produce to keep an eye out on, alfalfa sprouts potentially contaminated by Wisconsin and Minnesota.
4: Both states reporting at least 41 illnesses so far. It remains unclear if other states may also be affected. The sprouts come from Everything Sprouts, a Minnesota grower. The FDA had previously warned the company last year after finding insanitary conditions at their facility. Health officials saying the product should not be eaten and thrown away. Yuri Benajad, ABC News, New York.
1: Prince Harry, Elton John, and others have now been ordered to pay the publisher of the Daily Mail in England an additional $13 million following their failed invasion of privacy case. The claimants lost a case in London last month during which they said their phones had been hacked, claims that could not be proven. We've just learned that top-ranked men's tennis player Jannik Sinner is withdrawn from the upcoming U.S. Open because of a knee injury, and FIFA has handed down bans to three Argentinian players for striking Spain opponents after the World Cup final. 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
5: I'm meteorologist Rodney Price. A few showers and storms certainly possible going into the afternoon. A mix of clouds and sunshine with highs in the upper 70s and a northwest breeze. Clouds clearing out tonight, mid-50s, sunshine, upper 70s this weekend. 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

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Long live country. Good morning. I'm Steph. 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

0: Lainey Wilson and John Mayer, Phone Keys Wallet, cute song on Continuous Country, KB 101. 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
1: The great outdoors. 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Mother Nature, however, may have other plans. When the weather puts a damper on your plans to get outside, we'll keep you posted. 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
3: I'm meteorologist Rodney Price. A few showers and storms certainly possible going into the afternoon. A mix of clouds and sunshine with highs in the upper 70s and a northwest breeze. Clouds clearing out tonight, mid-50s, sunshine, upper 70s this weekend. 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

0: Continuous Country, KB101 with Kenny Chesney and Carry On. Good morning. I'm Steph. 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More music before 11. Lauren Elena right after this on KB101. If you're in the need for some midday toe-tapping, you'll find it every weekday with me, Steph, on Continuous Country, KB101.
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5: I'm meteorologist Rodney Price. A few showers and storms certainly possible going into the afternoon. A mix of clouds and sunshine with highs in the upper 70s and a northwest breeze. Clouds clearing out tonight, mid-50s, sunshine, upper 70s this weekend. 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

0: Continuous Country, KB101 with Hudson Westbrook. Good morning. I'm Steph, reminding you that Bemidji is one of 25 finalists for Hallmark's Merriest Christmas Towns contest. So you have to vote for us so we win this awesome contest from the Hallmark Channel. 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

0: Good morning. You're listening to Continuous Country, KB 101 on your Friday. And it's almost time for lunch already. So we're going to check in with the Lunchbox Minute and see what's up with that today. Ahead of that, a look at your weekend weather forecast and music from Kane Brown next on KB 101.
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9: I'm meteorologist Rodney Price. A few showers and storms certainly possible going into the afternoon. A mix of clouds and sunshine with highs in the upper 70s and a northwest breeze. Clouds clearing out tonight, mid-50s, sunshine, upper 70s this weekend. 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

0: Continuous Country, KB101, Ella Langley, loving life again. And you can go see her October 31st. She'll be at the Grand Casino Arena in St. Paul. 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
1: From ABC News, I'm Mike Dubusky. The defense team in the case of Lindsay Clancy has rested. She's the woman facing murder charges in connection with the deaths of her three children. ABC's Peter Haralambos has been following the trial.
2: Their last witness, a renowned expert in postpartum psychosis, he was arguably the star witness in the trial of Andrea Yates, and he described that Lindsay Clancy was, quote, frankly psychotic, that she was, quote, like a puppet with someone else pulling the strings, and basically said that in the moment of the killings, she really had no control of herself, no way to distinguish between right and wrong.
1: Closing arguments are expected to get underway next week. The Northeast is recovering after a bout of severe storms overnight, including at least two reported tornadoes in New York and Delaware. And that's not the only part of the country dealing with some bad weather.
3: We're back in with more severe weather possible over places like Nebraska, but especially over here to Milwaukee, over down to Chicago. That's going to be later on this afternoon and into the evening hours here, 7 p.m. getting through Milwaukee. It'll get through Chicago briefly after that, just a couple hours later, of course, and that could have damaging winds and even an isolated tornado here from Milwaukee down to Chicago.
1: ABC News meteorologist Kenton Jewicki. Prince Harry and his wife Meghan are now planning to move back to the United Kingdom.
4: They do not work on behalf of the monarch. They don't do any public engagements. And for that reason, they do not get any kind of public support. That is the reason that's given. Now, Harry and his family will say, well, okay, but I was born into this. I have a certain level of note of kind of my profile is such that I attract a lot of public attention. My safety is at risk. The safety of my wife and my children is at risk. And it doesn't matter if I'm not working for the firm. I deserve some protection.
1: ABC's James Longman. It comes after Harry, as well as figures like Elton John, are now on the hook for $13 million after losing an invasion of privacy case against Britain's Daily Mail newspaper. You're listening to ABC News.
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1: Two people were killed and more than 50 were injured after multiple strikes on a shopping mall in central Ukraine, the city's mayor now says. The latest Flock camera controversy comes from Louisiana, where a law enforcement officer is now out of a job. ABC's Jim Ryan reports.
7: More than 3,000 times since Flock cameras were installed in Jefferson Parish, Sheriff's Deputy Nathan Rome ran a check on his former fiancée's license plate. Sheriff Joel Lapinto says the cameras are a great crime-fighting tool, but
8: sometimes the technology outpaces the protection tools that exist.
7: He says he's working with Flock to enhance his ability to red flag misuse of automated license plate readers within his department. In the meantime, he's fired Deputy Nathan Rome. Jim Ryan, ABC News.
1: Investigators are trying to piece together what led to a deadly mid-air collision in Pennsylvania between a small plane and a police helicopter.
9: The pilot, Paul Sokolowski, a respected emergency room doctor who became a flight instructor in February, was killed. Investigators said he conducted maintenance on the plane before the fatal flight, but they don't know yet whether that played a role in the crash.
1: ABC's Aaron Katursky. Ethel Katerim, recognized by the Guinness World Records as the world's oldest living person, is turning 117 today. Katerim and her family, who live in the UK, are marking her milestone birthday this year with a private celebration. Her secret to longevity, she says, is a non-confrontational approach to others. I'm Mike Dubusky, ABC News.
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10: A man was killed Thursday afternoon after a semi struck his motorcycle on southbound Highway 371 in Cass County. The crash occurred just before 4 p.m. Thursday at milepost 86 on Highway 371. According to the Minnesota State Patrol, a semi was traveling southbound when it made a sudden maneuver onto the right shoulder toward the motorcycle. The motorcycle struck a cable barrier, and the rider was then struck and killed by the semi. The State Patrol identified the motorcycle's driver as 30-year-old Roy John Berger of Adonis Heights. Alcohol was not suspected as a factor in the accident. The 33-year-old driver of the semi from Pennsylvania was not injured, but is being held on suspicion of criminal vehicular homicide. The Cass County Sheriff's Office assisted at the scene. Minnesota Secretary of State Steve Simon leads in a KSTP Survey USA poll that shows the incumbent ahead of Republican challenger Tad Jude by 7 percentage points. Simon leads 41-38 among men voters, but has a 12-point edge with women. Meanwhile, the race for Minnesota State Auditor is in a dead heat. Julie Blaha is not seeking re-election, so there will be a new auditor. The poll shows GOPer Scott Jensen and DFLer Zach Filipovich each at 39% in their first post-primary poll. Filipovich is up 19% on Jensen in the 18-34 age group, but Jensen leads among the other age groups. State health officials are linking a foodborne illness outbreak to Minnesota-grown alfalfa sprouts. At least 23 Minnesotans have contracted E. coli or salmonella, with two hospitalized. Wisconsin has identified another 18 cases, and no deaths are linked thus far to the outbreak. The affected sprouts were sold under the Everything Sprouts and Calco brands at grocery stores and restaurants. State health officials are urging consumers to discard products from both brands while the investigation continues. Google is scaling back its proposed Hermantown data center after community concerns. The campus is shrinking from 4 buildings to 3. While the project would disturb fewer wetlands, it would still consume between 300 and 600 megawatts. Plans also call for 16 backup generators and barriers designed to reduce noise. Despite the reduction in size, many residents remain opposed, and the city council must approve a revised environmental review. MnDOT is reopening Highway 280 before the Minnesota State Fair. The key fair route is scheduled to reopen on Friday after closing in April. And new court protections restrict gang activity at this year's Minnesota State Fair. The Minnesota Star Tribune reports that 7 alleged gang members agreed to avoid the fair. Their agreements also bar them from a surrounding safety zone from August 27th through September 7th. 3 other defendants may attend but cannot associate, flash gang signs, or intimidate others. Prosecutors linked the groups to several fights and shootings, including incidents at the 2024 and the 2025 fairs. Now you're up to date to Continuous Country KB 101. For more news, you can go to BemidjiNow.com. You'll find Kev Jackson's Daily Chat Pod and the brand new Community Health Tab, brought to you through a partnership with the Minnesota Department of Health, North Country Community Health Services, and Beltrami County Community Health Services.
11: This is Minnesota News Network. I'm John Anderson. Minnesota health officials are encouraging medical assistance recipients to check a new online tool ahead of upcoming federal changes. Minnesota DHS Temporary Commissioner John Connolly says the resource can help people understand whether they must meet work requirements or qualify for an exemption.
12: The tool basically prompts folks to enter in that information so they can find out, based on their personal circumstances, if these new requirements would affect their medical assistance coverage or Medicaid coverage. The idea here is for the department to make the renewal process or application for enrollment in the program a bit easier.
11: Officials say checking now could help prevent future coverage issues. Minnesota State has been chosen by NASA to be one of 7 aerospace workforce hubs around the country. This initiative is intended to address a growing need for skilled technical jobs. Sean.

0: 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This is Emin.
1: Good afternoon. With your check on sports, I'm Joel Hoover. In Bemidji High School sports, the first games of the fall sports season will be early next week. Girls tennis will be in action at the Pine City Invitational on Monday before having a home triangular on Wednesday. Girls and boys soccer will have their home and season openers on Thursday. Girls volleyball will start the season on the road on Thursday before having their home opener next Saturday. And cross country will get the season started next Saturday as well. In Bemidji State sports, BSU Cross Country was picked to finish 11th in the NSIC preseason coaches poll released this week. Junior Sophie Rylance was named the Beavers athlete to watch. In BSU football news, Bemidji State Athletics has announced the Beaver Football Centennial Team, a selection of the top 100 players and coaches from BSU's 100 years of football. The full list and notes on four different eras of BSU football are available to read at bsubeavers.com. Today, Bemidji State Women's Soccer has a home scrimmage against the College of St. Benedict at 3 o'clock. In Major League Baseball, the Minnesota Twins are on the West Coast for a weekend series against the San Diego Padres that begins tonight. First pitch is scheduled for 8:40. In the WNBA, the Minnesota Lynx will wrap up their four-game road trip tonight with a visit to the Washington Mystics. Tip-off time is scheduled for 6:30. In Major League Soccer, Minnesota United FC will be on the road tomorrow night to play the San Jose Earthquakes. Match time is scheduled for 9:30 Saturday night. And in the NFL, Minnesota Vikings backup quarterback J.J. McCarthy is looking to lock down the number two spot on the depth chart this week, as he is likely to start the Vikings' second preseason game against the Baltimore Ravens tomorrow. Kickoff is scheduled for noon Saturday at U.S. Bank Stadium. For local sports news as well as highlights and interviews, go to KBUNSportsRadio.com. I'm Joel Hoover, and that is your look at sports on this Friday. Have a great weekend.
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3: I'm meteorologist Rodney Price. A few showers and storms certainly possible going into the afternoon. A mix of clouds and sunshine with highs in the upper 70s and a northwest breeze. Clouds clearing out tonight, mid-50s, sunshine, upper 70s this weekend. 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Currently 71 degrees.
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5: Coming up today on Chataboat, it's time to check in with the mayor of Bemidji. George Prince joins us next on Chataboat.
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5: Welcome back to Chataboat, presented by First National Bank Bemidji. It's time to check in with the mayor of Bemidji, George Prince. George, welcome back to the show.
11: Hey, thank you. Happy to be back.
5: Well, last time we talked, George, we talked a lot about Sanford Center. We had the city manager in as well, Rich Spitzka, and kind of laid out where we're at, where we've been, and options for going forward. I have since, you know, heard comments from... You had your work session, first of all. I've heard comments from a number of council members. I had Lynn Eaton in, and he talked about it. And what kind of timeline do you think we're looking at before this decision is made?
11: I have a feeling that this decision is going to get made probably in the next 60 days. So I would expect by the end of September at the latest, we'll know what we're doing. You know, I think it would be important for staff, council, and our

0: our community to know prior to BSU hockey season. You know, and that's right around the corner. Hard to believe. It's August, but it's really not that far away. So I would expect a final decision sometime in the next 60 days. And, you know, the tone and tenor of the work session really, I felt, was more leaning towards either a city-run management of the Sanford Center or some type of hybrid. I didn't see a lot of excitement as to continuing on with the same kind of structure we've had. And I can certainly understand that. You know, what's the old saying? Insanity's doing the same thing over again and expecting a different result. So I think after this many years, I think there's a desire amongst many in the council for something different. Now, you know, each of them can speak on their own behalf, but, you know, having sat in that work session, that's what my takeaway is. And certainly for me, I want to know more nuts and bolts. Okay, if we did take it over, what does the staffing plan look like? What are the costs associated with that? Are we keeping all the folks over there? Are they all becoming city employees? If we were going to be a hybrid, what parts would we potentially contract out? Like, that's where the rubber hits the road. And so there's a lot of questions I have personally that I'd like to see answered. But I do share the sentiment with others that if you want change, you got to do something different at some point. And yeah, that comes with some risk, but it's hard to improve something without taking some calculated risk.
1: Absolutely. And, you know, and I was going to say, and my vibe on this is something new is coming around the bend. And we'll see. We'll see for sure. But that's the way it looks. And, you know, just personal, and I don't expect commentary from you on this, but just personally, I've worked with the staff over there the last few years. I am very impressed with the staff over there, and I feel like they're the staff that most understands the community they're representing.
0: Well, and I've said it publicly several times, you know, it is, I think, sometimes for people to think about, there's the corporate management side of this, and then there are the Bemidjians who work in the center. And for myself, the two are not one. And I know that can sometimes be confusing. And I agree with you. I think we've had some wonderful staff, both past and present, who have worked there, Bemidjians who have thrown their all into it because they love our community. They understand our community and they want to make it better. So certainly I personally don't want to see any of those folks negatively affected when I think many of them are just doing the best they know how to move the center forward.
1: Okay. So that'll be coming down the pike. We have an election coming down the pike, and we just had a primary election last Tuesday. So everything's set for November.
0: It is. And, you know, first off to Councilor at Large Audrey Thayer and former council member Ron Johnson, congratulations to them both for being able to move through the primary and onto the final election. And this will be a rematch for them because 4 years ago they faced off and council member Thayer, I think, won by 50 odd votes. So it was a close race. But one of the things I really appreciate about both of them is that I've watched them campaign over the years. They run clean campaigns. They're focused on issues. They treat each other civilly and with respect. And you know what? That's hard to see sometimes out there in today's divided world. So I have great appreciation for that. And having served with both of them, I can tell you that they're both committed to the community. They both have their own ideas about what it takes to move the city forward. They're going to make that known to voters, and voters will make their choice. But as I've often said, first and foremost, you have to have a love for our community and you have to have a desire to do the work because it's a lot of work. And I think both of them have demonstrated in their own way over the years that they both check those boxes.
1: Okay. Well, and I, again, don't expect commentary from you, but boy, we're going to see a lot of big change on the state level. And we're going to see a lot of big change very possibly on who's representing us in Washington as well. So all of those things, as usual, coming up on an election year.
0: Well, as a former candidate and an elected official, you pay attention to those things. First and foremost, because as mayor, I have to work with both federal and state elected officials, regardless of what party and who they are, to help our community move forward. But also, often when you see change, it's your community or the state or the country saying they want something different. And as an elected official, you need to pay attention to that. because if you're not, you're going to find yourself on the sideline because the world's changed and you never saw it. So, I mean, that's the thing. I don't necessarily think change is bad. It's what happens in a democracy, and we're going to see what happens in November. And we're sitting here in August, and in some ways it's really right around the corner. But sometimes in races, a month can be an eternity. So we'll see. We'll see what happens.
1: Okay. Well, meanwhile, in actual city business, we are changing the rules of decorum when it comes to public comment at city council meetings.
0: Yeah, that was a really big step forward for the council, one I was really happy to see and one that I think maybe has been a bit overdue. And, you know, we established a new set of rules for offering public testimony at public hearings, but also during your general comment time in a normal city council meeting. So one of the things that had been a sticking point for many years is the city policy, like the counties and the school boards and others, has been we don't allow comment if it's on the agenda for discussion that night. That's been a longstanding policy, which many citizens find frustrating because the agenda comes out. They see something on the agenda that they want to comment on. They come to City Hall and we say, well, you can talk about anything other than that.
1: Yeah.
0: And so one of the changes we made was to change that rule. So now you can comment on things that are on the agenda. So if you see something that we're going to be discussing that evening and you want us to know how you feel about it, you can come in and you can, you know, speak your piece. So that to me is a very significant change. And at this point, pretty unique to the city relative to some of our other governing bodies. Second piece of that is we're going to limit the time to 30 minutes. However, by a majority vote, the council can extend it. So average day, we're going to limit it to 30 minutes. But if we had an issue that was incredibly controversial and we needed more time than that, as a council, we can vote to give that extra time, which I think is important because sometimes that happens. Yeah. Every person will be allowed 3 minutes, which is how it's always been. And then we're actually asking for people to sign up in advance. We will make some accommodation for you. So if you come to the meeting that night, you need to come a little early so we can get you signed up because, again, you know, we have a time limit. But I think it's important because when we have people sign up, we start having an idea of what it is they want to talk about. And sometimes it would be helpful to us to have certain staff in the room if it's an issue that they can address. So other changes about just how you conduct yourself professionally and those kinds of things. But for the most part, I tell you, those were probably the three biggest changes. And again, I think positive one.
1: Mayor George Prince, my guest today. We will continue with his honor when we come back on Chatabout, presented by First National Bank Bemidji.
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1: 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Mayor George Prince is my guest today. And Mayor, planning board hat. Had the planning board meeting Monday, and there was a discussion on data centers. This is a very, very hot button topic across the nation for a lot of reasons. So, what was the discussion and where are we at?
0: So staff brought forward a request of the board, the planning board, to direct them to draft a potential moratorium on data centers in the city limits to be voted on and discussed in the near future. So this was a general conversation of, as a board, do we want to make that request or not? And I think most board members understand that, again, a hugely controversial issue, a lot of different opinions. I mean, we know right around the corner in Hermantown, there's been one that's been proposed, and if you'd have to live under a rock to not see, you know, kind of what's going on with that. And so I think unanimously we directed staff to craft something for our consideration at the next upcoming planning board. My own comments, I was careful with them in that I support a moratorium to give us time to think through if something like this came to Bemidji, where it should go, how it should be governed, what questions should be asked, all of those things. But realistically, I don't think we have sufficient land in the city currently that someone would seek to do this anyways. I mean, you're talking, you know, some of these things are 100 acres. Yeah. If you're looking for 100 acres in Bemidji with power and water within the city limits, could you even find it? Probably not. But nevertheless, the city can grow, annexation can happen, you know, all those kinds of things. So you want good policy. The other thing is we already have a small data center in our city, not one that's dangerous or a problem to anyone. It's been here for many, many years. I mean, you know, when you start talking about what is a data center, if I have, you know, 100 computers inside your office here, Kev, that might be considered a data center. Mm-hmm. Again, is that a threat to the citizens of Bemidji? Probably not. Mm-hmm. So I don't want to name names, but the gist was I wanted to say, let's make sure we tighten up the definition of data center, because I wouldn't want it to include the smallest possible iteration, something like we just discussed, because that already exists in Bemidji. It has for years and it's caused no one any harm. So let's just be very, you know, precise with what we do here. But that'll be coming in the near future. And I also wanted just to point out, because I get asked a lot, has anyone talked to you about bringing a data center to Bemidji? And the answer continues to be no. No one's approached me as mayor and said, hey, I want to bring a data center to Bemidji. No one's approached our city manager. And as far as I know, no other member of the council has been approached either. And unfortunately, there have been some news reports out there that said that we had been on a list, and those news stories were an error. They weren't correct. And so that's you know, again, this is a serious issue, a lot of emotion. And so suddenly someone reads a news article and says, hey, they're talking about Bemidji, and they don't even know that isn't accurate. Mm-hmm. But yeah. That's what we decided.
1: You mentioned, yeah, I mean, can we even do that in the city of Bemidji? However, we have counties. We have Hubbard just to the south of Bemidji, and we got all of Beltrami, you know, way north of Bemidji. They would have to probably grapple with that in the future if somebody, because that's most likely the land they'll be looking at.
0: Yeah, and you're not incorrect. And the reason I said that about the city is because our moratorium only would be within the city limits. So yeah. If someone was contemplating one in Bemidji Township, the new city of Northern, somewhere else in Beltrami, Hubbard, or Cass County, it would fall under those jurisdictions, not the city.
1: Yeah.
0: So you're right. At some point, some individual might want to do that. That seems more likely than, hey, we're going to look to put one inside the city limits.
1: I think what really tipped a lot of people off to this is one of the most apolitical entertainers I've ever seen in my life has gone front and center on this, Charlie Behrens. He's been very frontal about that. And I've never seen Charlie Behrens say anything except, you know, complain about pickleball a little bit, you know, prior to this. So I think that actually tuned a lot of people into this debate.
0: I think, you know, it's like everything else. There's nuances to all this. Mm-hmm. So as you may know, I'm also a trustee on the League of Minnesota Cities Insurance Trust. So as a part of that trust, I've done a fair amount of deep dive on data centers for educating myself in that job, but also it's beneficial to my role as mayor. And when you say data center, there's a lot of different types of data centers. So there are some more innovative centers now that are using heat as a byproduct to heat other things, like kilns, like public buildings that recycle water, that are more green. That's one kind of data center. Then there's very sprawling, large data centers that are consuming massive amounts of water and electricity. Those two are not one and the same. So when you say data center, which one are you talking about? Mm-hmm. And again, I'm not saying that they both don't need to be regulated, don't need to be studied. You don't want to put your community at risk. But there are nuances to all this. And unfortunately, because of everything that's happened the way it has, and some of that's been by bad players, no doubt about it, it's kind of stained the whole situation. Mm-hmm. And I don't know what the end result is, because we are living in a world where we're requiring more AI, more data, more storage. We don't want to build more centers. Where does this all land? I don't know. And I really hope that those folks that are looking at data centers are working hard to make them a much better environmental fit, because some of the bad actors, I think, have left some pretty big scars on communities, and we don't want to see that in Bemidji.
1: Okay. One other thing, heritage preservation. There was a was that brought forth by a committee in the community or?
0: Yes. Commission? So we have a Heritage Preservation Commission.
1: Yeah.
0: Their job is to, you know, work to preserve the history of Bemidji. And they do a great job. There's some tremendous volunteers there. A while back, they had been looking at trying to access some funds through the state agency, which I think is the state historical preservation organization. I probably butchered that because the acronym is SHPO.
1: Oh, okay.
0: SHPO. They were looking for some dollars from SHPO. And so an ordinance had been crafted that would put them more in line with state regs and hence be able to leverage some additional funding. And as we worked through that ordinance, what came forward was pretty clear that it would allow a commission to determine businesses, buildings, areas of historical significance and designate them so without the owner's consent. And so that's a tough one. You know, if you're living in a house and an external party determines that your house is a historical piece to Bemidji and then starts dictating what and how you can do things in your home, that would have been pretty new. And as it worked through the council, there was a lot of discussion. It ended up going back to the Heritage Preservation Commission, and after additional work internally, they opted not to move it forward. So sometimes that happens. You know, you get a new ordinance, you think about it, you sort through it, and it ends up not moving forward, and that was the case on that one.
1: Okay. We have a budget committee for the first time ever. We're getting to that season.
0: Yeah,
1: I mean the departments have been working on it for a while, but it's getting you know, put forward now. We'll have to have a preliminary levy here in the next month or so, right?
0: Yeah, and I think we're on a good pace for that. And by now, you know, we've been through the fire department budget, the police department budget. We have been through parks and rec, building department, planning and zoning, legal. I could go on. We've only got just a couple of departments left. And when you get inside of these things, it's pretty interesting to consider. You know, like the most recent conversations we had were around the legal department. And people often think about law enforcement kind of ending with police and fire. They don't think about the after effect. And as it relates to prosecuting misdemeanors and gross misdemeanors, it all comes under the city prosecutor's office. And that has been growing. Like prosecutions have been growing. So it sounds like this year that office will prosecute 4,000 cases. And they'll do that roughly with two attorneys and some staff. You know, at what point do you have to look at trying to expand that capacity? How do you do that? So, you know, just getting on the inside of that, learning about the different types of prosecution, how many there are, those kinds of things is helpful. And I'm just using legal as an example. We've done very much the same thing with police and fire and parks and those kinds of things. So I think our council will come into the next levy session with a good bit more data that's been gleaned through that budget committee that might not have otherwise existed. So my point of view, having served on it, you're one of the budget committee. We've gotten some good work done, and I think we're building a solid foundation for this to be an important and valuable tool to the city for years to come.
1: Okay. Anything else we need to know about Mayor?
0: Well, we do have a groundbreaking here at the YMCA, and that's right around the corner, and that's exciting. You know, it's ceremonial, but nevertheless, it's another step forward. And that's just exciting and tremendous growth for our city.
1: Yeah, it just looks so different over there now. Even now, without one footing in the ground yet, it just looks so different over there.
0: You know, Bemidji looks different.
1: Yeah.
0: And it's a lot to take in sometimes. Maybe it's just me because I'm so in tune to this stuff because I'm living and eating and breathing it every day. But you go out to the bypass and you see Middle School Drive having been redone and you see the work that's going on over there and you realize this is permanent. You know, like, and it's not as though I didn't while decisions were being made, but it's very much real. You go down to the YMCA Center and you see what used to be there and you see what's about to come. That's pretty stark. Simple things. You're driving by the former Nye Bottling and what do you see? Concrete walls going up for the new Les Schwab Tire Center. So that's what I mean. Like, when you're driving around the city and you're really tuned into these things, a lot of change, a lot of growth. And in my own mind, having been here since 1976, I still drive by Walmart and see all the forests that used to be there. I drive by Target and remember the fairgrounds that used to be there. I just told somebody the Ward 1 voting place is in the old Super John's building. So you know what I mean? Like, yeah. I think we're all kind of aware of these things. But right now, I think it's an exciting and growing time in Bemidji, and there's just a lot of change happening simultaneously. I'm always going to embrace it, look for the best in it, and keep moving forward.
1: I had to think for a second by what you meant by the old Nye Bottling building. Then, yeah. Oh, yeah, that's right. That used to be Nye Bottling.
0: Right. Exactly. Yeah. And that's before we, you know, if we really want to get old school, we'll talk about the Markham Hotel and Woolworths and, you know, Ben Franklin. And, you know, we could just all go on. And there, you know, my dad, of course, grew up here. So he starts talking to me about places I've never heard of.
1: Right.
0: You know, so Bemidji's always in a perpetual state of change. You have to have a little perspective on it. But I really feel this period of time, there's been so much going on. And I think in 2 years, we're all going to look up and our community is going to look pretty different. And, you know, I'm staying positive, Kev, because there is a little bit of negative in all of this. You know, we had the storm. Mm-hmm. I just took some guests to Diamond Point earlier today. Every time I'm in Diamond Point, I know we're missing 250 trees.
1: Yeah.
0: You know, so that's what I mean. The landscape of Bemidji is changing. Our job is to make it the best it can be for generations to come.
1: All right. He is the mayor of Bemidji visiting us with us once again. Always good to have him in. George Prince, thank you for being here today.
0: I appreciate it. And I hope everybody finishes this summer up strong and has a good, good time.
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15: I'm meteorologist Rodney Price. A few showers and storms certainly possible going into the afternoon. A mix of clouds and sunshine with highs in the upper 70s and a northwest breeze. Clouds clearing out tonight, mid-50s, sunshine, upper 70s this weekend. 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Currently 71 degrees.
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0: 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Taylor Swift right after this.
1: What's up, y'all? It's Fitz, the guy who plays the hits from the Country Top 40 Countdown. And last weekend, Ella Langley and Morgan Wallen owned the biggest country song in the world with I Can't Love You Anymore. But here's the question. Can they do it again? 40 songs, one number one, and we're going to find out together. I'll see you this weekend for all the hits on the Country Top 40 with Fitz right here.
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1: From ABC News, I'm Mike Dubusky. Right now, the USS George Washington is taking over for the USS Abraham Lincoln in the Arabian Sea. The Lincoln is on its way back to the U.S. right now after an extended deployment to the Middle East amid several reports of deteriorating conditions aboard that aircraft carrier. Meanwhile, Navy officials are considering whether to name a new ship after President Trump, according to two sources familiar with the matter. ABC News White House correspondent Karen Traver says that vessel is currently named for Doris Miller, one of World War II's most famed black service members.
2: It would be unprecedented to do it after a sitting president. There are carriers named after former presidents. This is not something that has been decided, but something that, of course, would likely generate significant controversy if they did move forward with this decision.
1: Ahead of the midterms, a White House official now tells ABC News the president will sign a new executive order temporarily lifting ground beef import tariffs for 90 days. The planned move is already drawing pushback, with the National Cattlemen's Beef Association saying the move sacrifices long-term stability for short-term messaging. Speaking of tariffs, Walmart has announced what it's planning to do with the refund it received over the Trump administration's older tariff policy, which had been struck down by the Supreme Court.
3: Walmart says it is putting its $2.9 billion tariff refund toward lower prices. The company says its customers are feeling squeezed, especially by gas prices. They're above $4 a gallon as families contend with high prices across the board.
1: ABC's Will Reeve. A rare tornado damaged a beach club on New York's Long Island overnight, but luckily, says Nassau County Executive Chairman Bruce Blakeman,
4: fortunately, there were no injuries. There might have been one minor injury, but no serious injuries reported. Nobody went to the hospital, and there were no casualties.
1: And the defense has rested in the Lindsey Clancy murder trial. Closing arguments in that case are expected early next week. You're listening to ABC News.
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12: I'm meteorologist Rodney Price. A few showers and storms certainly possible going into the afternoon. A mix of clouds and sunshine with highs in the upper 70s and a northwest breeze. Clouds clearing out tonight, mid-50s, sunshine, upper 70s this weekend. 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Currently 71 degrees.
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0: Continuous Country, KB101 with Cole Swindell. Just before that, good old Randy Travis from back in the day. Good afternoon. I'm Steph, letting you know you can listen to us online. 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
15: I'm meteorologist Rodney Price. A few showers and storms certainly possible going into the afternoon. A mix of clouds and sunshine with highs in the upper 70s and a northwest breeze. Clouds clearing out tonight, mid-50s, sunshine, upper 70s this weekend. 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
1: He's a ranch hand in a pinch, man. 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
1: 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We're going to have more music before 2 with Megan Maroney right after this. Then at 2 o'clock, Wild Bill Satre is coming in to take over for the rest of your Friday on Continuous Country, KB101. 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
1: From ABC News, I'm Mike Dabusky. The defense team in the Lindsey Clancy murder trial rested its case today. The Massachusetts mother is on trial after admitting to killing her three children in 2023. Clancy, who's pleaded not guilty, has been making an insanity defense, with her lawyer saying she was suffering from postpartum psychosis.
2: We know, of course, that Clancy acknowledges that she was responsible for her children's death. And this, if anything, is kind of becoming a trial of dueling expert witnesses. So in this case, prosecutors say that the jury shouldn't be told about this argument about involuntary intoxication, all these medications that Clancy was on. The defense lawyer pushed back on that, said this is clearly a case about intoxication. Clancy was on more than a dozen different psychiatric meds in the 4 months before the killings.
1: ABC's Peter Haralambos. Closing arguments in that trial are expected early next week. Supreme Court Chief Justice John Roberts says construction on President Trump's $400 million White House ballroom can move forward. It comes after a lower court's decision halting the controversial project as the court considers legal challenges.
3: The Supreme Court Chief Justice John Roberts not explaining why he's put this stay in place, but he has essentially press the pause button on that appellate decision and the lower court decision beneath it, so construction can continue for now.
1: ABC Chief National Correspondent Stephen Portnoy. New storms in the Midwest are prompting evacuation orders. Here's ABC News meteorologist Kenton Jewicki.
4: East of Columbus, Ohio, Buckeye Lake, Ohio, this is Interstate 70, completely covered in water, so it is closed in both directions for miles. And the village of Buckeye Lake has emergency evacuations in effect right now.
1: Last night, two tornadoes touched down in the Northeast, causing widespread damage in parts of Delaware and on New York's Long Island. And Prince Harry and Meghan Markle have announced they're planning to move back to the UK. 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
8: I'm meteorologist Rodney Price. A few showers and storms certainly possible going into the afternoon. A mix of clouds and sunshine with highs in the upper 70s and a northwest breeze. Clouds clearing out tonight, mid-50s, sunshine, upper 70s this weekend. 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
2: Here's your latest forecast from the KB101 Weather Center.
12: I'm meteorologist Rodney Price. A few showers and storms certainly possible going into the afternoon. A mix of clouds and sunshine with highs in the upper 70s and a northwest breeze. Clouds clearing out tonight, mid-50s, sunshine, upper 70s this weekend. 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
17: Here's your latest forecast from the KB 101 Weather Center.
18: I'm meteorologist Rodney Price. A few showers and storms certainly possible going into the afternoon. A mix of clouds and sunshine with highs in the upper 70s and a northwest breeze. Clouds clearing out tonight, mid-50s, sunshine, upper 70s this weekend. 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
1: From ABC News, I'm Mike Dubusky. The family of Doris Miller is weighing in after reports the White House is considering renaming a Navy aircraft carrier that's currently under construction. The vessel was set to be named after Black World War II hero Doris Miller. Now it could be named after President Trump. Here's reaction from Selena James, Miller's great niece.
2: He gave it all, but it wasn't good enough. He's not. It still sends a message of inequality. You know, something that as America that we fight so hard to bridge the gap in.
1: Two sources familiar say this is not a done deal and that the name change is simply under consideration. White House sources also now say President Trump could issue a new executive order within the next 2 weeks, temporarily lifting tariffs on imported beef. The defense team in the Lindsey Clancy murder trial rested its case today. The Massachusetts mother has pleaded not guilty of murder and the deaths of her three children. Her defense team saying she was suffering from postpartum psychosis. Here's ABC's Peter Haralambos.
3: In total, the defense calling 10 witnesses over the course of 1 week. That's to the prosecution's 3 weeks of testimony and 71 witnesses. Their last witness, a renowned expert in postpartum psychosis. He was arguably the star witness in the trial of Andrea Yates. And he described that Lindsey Clancy was, quote, frankly psychotic, that she was, quote, like a puppet with someone else pulling the strings, and basically said that in the moment of the killings, she really had no control of herself, no way to distinguish between right and wrong.
1: And we're learning some new details about that deadly plane crash in Alaska yesterday. The Cessna plane was serving as an air taxi from Anchorage when it crashed on approach to Cape Newenham, killing all eight people on board. The NTSB says visibility was poor at the time and that investigators are now on their way to the accident site. And Ukrainian officials now say 14 people have been killed in a Russian attack on a shopping center. You're listening to ABC News.
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9: I'm meteorologist Rodney Price. A few showers and storms certainly possible going into the afternoon. A mix of clouds and sunshine with highs in the upper 70s and a northwest breeze. Clouds clearing out tonight, mid-50s, sunshine, upper 70s this weekend. 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
6: Here's your latest forecast from the KB101 Weather Center.
7: I'm meteorologist Mace Michaels. A stray storm tonight, otherwise partly cloudy, a low in the low 50s. A beautiful weekend is ahead for us, with lots of sunshine, high temperatures in the mid-70s. On Monday, it warms up into the upper 70s, a chance of storms late. Lakes, great food, and friendly faces. It's all in Worthington, Minnesota, and it's worth a look. Right now, it's 78 degrees.
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1: From ABC News, I'm Mike Dabusky. The defense team for Lindsey Clancy rested today. The Massachusetts mother is on trial after admitting to killing her three children in 2023. Here's ABC's Peter Haralambos.
2: Their last witness, a renowned expert in postpartum psychosis, he was arguably the star witness in the trial of Andrea Yates, and he described that Lindsey Clancy was, quote, frankly psychotic, that she was, quote, like a puppet with someone else pulling the strings, and basically said that in the moment of the killings, she really had no control of herself, no way to distinguish between right and wrong.
1: The NTSB and the FAA are beginning their investigation into that deadly plane crash in Alaska, which killed eight people, including two U.S. Army employees yesterday. ABC's Alex Stone tells us weather may have been a factor.
3: This small civilian plane, a Cessna 441, took off from Anchorage. They were going to a remote radar site in western Alaska, and it's pretty clear from flight tracking they circled for a while before they tried to land, and it looks like they were on instrument approach. The weather data shows that it was foggy in the area, so it looks like they may have waited for a while before going in.
1: Supreme Court Justice John Roberts says the construction on the White House ballroom project can move forward for now. This comes after an appeals court blocked construction because the project didn't have congressional approval. ABC's Stephen Portnoy has more.
4: This administrative stay simply says that everything is on pause pending further order of the Chief Justice or of the Supreme Court as a whole, which basically means that construction can continue until the justices say otherwise.
1: The project is expected to cost about $400 million. The president maintains that no taxpayer funds are being used for construction. Meanwhile, President Trump says voters want to get beef prices down after a White House official said an executive order is coming within the next 2 weeks, temporarily removing tariffs on imported ground beef. 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
14: A man was killed Thursday afternoon after a semi struck his motorcycle on southbound Highway 371 in Cass County. The crash occurred just before 4 p.m. Thursday at milepost 86 on Highway 371. According to the Minnesota State Patrol, a semi was traveling southbound when it made a sudden maneuver onto the right shoulder toward the motorcycle. The motorcycle struck a cable barrier, and the rider was then struck and killed by the semi. The state patrol identified the motorcycle's driver as 30-year-old Roy John Berger of Vadnais Heights. Alcohol was not suspected as a factor in the accident. The 33-year-old driver of the semi from Pennsylvania was not injured, but is being held on suspicion of criminal vehicular homicide. The Cass County Sheriff's Office assisted at the scene. State health officials are linking a foodborne illness outbreak to Minnesota-grown alfalfa sprouts. At least 23 Minnesotans have contracted E. coli or salmonella, with two hospitalized. Wisconsin has identified another 18 cases, and no deaths are linked thus far to the outbreak. The affected Sprouts were sold under the Everything Sprouts and Calco brands at grocery stores and restaurants. State health officials are urging consumers to discard products from both brands while the investigation continues. Google is scaling back its proposed Hermantown data center after community concerns. The campus is shrinking from 4 buildings to 3. While the project would disturb fewer wetlands, it would still consume between 300 and 600 megawatts. Plans also call for 16 backup generators and barriers designed to reduce noise. Despite the reduction in size, many residents remain opposed, and the city council must approve a revised environmental review. MnDOT is reopening Highway 280 before the Minnesota State Fair. The key fair route is scheduled to reopen on Friday after closing in April. And new court protections restrict gang activity at this year's Minnesota State Fair. The Minnesota Star Tribune reports that 7 alleged gang members agreed to avoid the fair. Their agreements also bar them from a surrounding safety zone from August 27th through September 7th. 3 other defendants may attend but cannot associate, flash gang signs, or intimidate others. Prosecutors linked the groups to several fights and shootings, including incidents at the 2024 and the 2025 fairs. You're up to date on KB 101. For more news, go to BemidjiNow.com for Kev Jackson's Daily Chat Pod and the new Community Health tab brought to you through a partnership with the Minnesota Department of Health, North Country Community Health Services, and Beltrami County Community Health Service.
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10: I'm meteorologist Mace Michaels. A stray storm tonight, otherwise partly cloudy, a low in the low 50s. A beautiful weekend is ahead for us, with lots of sunshine, high temperatures in the mid-70s. On Monday, it warms up into the upper 70s, a chance of storms late. Lakes, great food, and friendly faces. It's all in Worthington, Minnesota, and it's worth a look. Right now, it's 76.
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15: Here's your latest forecast from the KB101 Weather Center.
16: I'm meteorologist Mace Michaels. A stray storm tonight, otherwise partly cloudy, a low in the low 50s. A beautiful weekend is ahead for us, with lots of sunshine, high temperatures in the mid-70s. On Monday, it warms up into the upper 70s, a chance of storms late. Lakes, great food, and friendly faces. It's all in Worthington, Minnesota, and it's worth a look. Currently, it's 72 degrees.
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He's a ranch hand in a pinch, man. Hotter than the red on a cattle brand. Cause she's a gold digger with a quick trigger. A cast iron skillet swinging lid flipper. Now he's a double wide on the county line. Sipping on a six pack of Lone Star Light. She did him dirty, took him.

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17: I'm meteorologist Mace Michaels. A stray storm tonight, otherwise partly cloudy, a low in the low 50s. A beautiful weekend is ahead for us, with lots of sunshine, high temperatures in the mid 70s. On Monday, it warms up into the upper 70s, a chance of storms late. Lakes, great food, and friendly faces. It's all in Worthington, Minnesota, and it's worth a look. 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